0: Welcome to Dave and Mahoney.
1: 33-year-old out of Palm Coast, Florida, has pleaded guilty after exposing himself at a Chick-fil-A drive-thru.
2: Oh, it was not my pleasure to see that, sir.
1: Do they still have to say my pleasure if you whip it out and go blah, blah, blah?
0: Dave and Mahoney.
2: You don't go to the Women's Church of TJ Maxx and just go fapping. You're going straight to hell, sir.
0: Dave and Mahoney.
1: This guy got busted for going into a gas station, demanded cash from the clerk. Interesting that they listed his outfit, though. A tan sun hat, a white medical mask,
3: right.
1: A light green shirt, some black pants, very stylish, and one glove.
2: There can't be Michael Jacksoning out here with one glove.
1: But especially if you get busted and you're not actually a smooth criminal.
2: All right.
0: No. This is Dave and Mahoney.
1: Hello, friends, and thank you for joining us on this Wednesday. Got some good news and some bad news to kick things off today. What would you like first there, Mahoney?
3: Dave, why don't we start today's show with some bad news?
1: Yeah, this is not the way that you want to wake up. There was a woman, her name is Krista Edelman. She is out of Richmond, Virginia, and she was sleeping.
3: Mm-hmm.
1: And she said that she was having a very specific dream while she was sleeping. She thought that she was dreaming that there was a mouse that was trying to crawl into her mouth.
3: It's a weird dream to have. I'm sure some psychologists and psychiatrists would probably have a field day with the meaning behind that.
2: I could look it up.
1: Well, they actually, you can, of course, but you don't have to look it up because it wasn't even really so much a dream.
3: Oh, okay.
1: She reached towards her mouth whenever she did wake up due to this dream, and she realized, oh my goodness, there is something that feels like a mouse trying to crawl into my mouth.
2: I'm going
1: to
2: barf.
3: Oh.
1: It was a bat.
2: A bat.
3: So
1: it was trying to crawl into her mouth while she was sleeping. She said she eventually started screaming.
3: Is that like,
1: and after realizing it was a bat, and then managed to trap the bat under a bucket and got on social media to try to ask, "What shall I do here? And do I have rabies now?"
2: So, well, I mean, yeah, because the first place you need to go is to Facebook. First place you should always go in an emergency is to Facebook.
1: Log on to Nextdoor.
3: I don't know if a bat was trying to crawl into my mouth while I slept, if I would share that with anyone, because doesn't that mean, like, the bat is, like, your mouth is like a cave?
2: The damp, dark place.
3: Yeah, just kind of smelly.
1: Dark and damp and stinky.
3: Yeah, it's like, you got that nasty sleep breath. It just
2: Well, for those wondering, if you're dreaming about a mouse crawling into your mouth, it usually symbolizes a deep fear of losing control, feeling invaded by minor worries, or struggling to express your true thoughts.
1: Okay, now do bat, because I feel like that's more than a minor worry. You know, a mouse, okay, sure, I get it. Uh-huh. But a bat crawling into your mouth. She did, they said that bat bites can actually be really hard to detect, so she was obviously concerned if this bat could potentially be rabid. After capturing the bat, they were able to test it, though, did not have rabies.
3: That is good.
1: But still, not a great way to wake up.
2: So, if you're dreaming about bats crawling into your mouth, the bat represents a larger, more frantic, and deep-seated fear taking over your ability to communicate. Thanks to AI for that.
1: Some good news
2: about
1: today
2: two
1: as
2: gallons
1: well.
2: Of water.
1: Mahoney, let's say that you are walking into a gas station. You realize you want a little bit of a snack, but you want it to be a delicious snack.
3: I mean, gas station snacks on a road trip. Mm.
1: Coming soon to 27 states and 1,700 locations, White Castle on demand.
2: It's going to make every poor family car stink.
3: I mean, like, White Castle on demand already exists. It's they sell them in, you know, the freezer aisle.
1: Yeah, but these are vending machines.
2: Ew.
1: So you go over and you punch up what you want. So you can get the original slider.
3: Even worse.
1: You can get the double cheese slider. You can get the crispy chicken slider.
2: That's disgusting.
1: You can also get the fish slider.
3: Hey, do not slander the White Castle fish sandwich. It is better than you would think.
1: You've had it?
3: Oh, of course.
1: Of course?
3: Yeah, man. Like, so
2: who are you? Do I
3: when
2: even know
3: I was
2: you
3: growing
2: are?
3: Up,
1: actual
3: when I was a teenager,
1: disposal.
3: White Castle was one of the only places that had a 24-hour indoor place that you could go into. And we had been kicked out of the local Denny's many times. Yeah, so we had to had to go to White Castle was our place of choosing traditionally on those late nights. And the fish sandwich, I will say, I did not hate it.
2: Sir, see,
3: I
2: think a bat would totally crawl in your mouth. We were wondering,
1: why on earth would a bat crawl in there?
2: It's post-White Castle fake fish fillet.
1: So I think this is actually just a really smart business decision on their part, because if you're a gas station chain that owns 1,700 locations,

0: across the country.
1: Sure.
0: And you sell White Castle at one of those locations and somebody decides to get one, almost certainly, they're having to stop at another gas station.
1: Yeah.
0: It works.
2: Dave and Mahoney.

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1: Have you guys ever worked at a job where you have a very specific amount of break time? Because I remember when I was working at the grocery store back in the day, and you know, we would have 15-minute breaks, and I would always try to make the very most of those 15 minutes, but there wasn't really a whole lot that you could do in a break room at a grocery store for 15 minutes.
2: Not much.
1: But you just sometimes...
2: You didn't have phones back then either.
1: There was no phones, but I mean, sometimes you just enjoyed sitting.
2: Did your break room at least have a TV?
1: No.
2: Really?
1: No, there was like a vending machine in there so you could buy snacks. And I'm like, this is a grocery store. Like, y'all can't put some like old cinnamon buns out or something? No. You gotta buy your snacks while you're on break.
3: I messed up.
1: At Bilo. But this woman, and tell me if you guys would instantly quit on the spot or if you would continue on your day like it was normal. A Virginia woman decided to play an online lottery game during her lunch break, and she won $1.7 million.
2: Whoa.
1: And yeah, she said that she was like a Monopoly themed game.
2: Yeah.
1: And she was playing on her phone when she hit the winning combination. Said that she was shocked by the size of the prize and initially had difficulty believing that she actually had won over $1.7 million.
2: I can see that.
1: The win came from the online Virginia lottery game rather than the traditional paper lottery ticket. So she said, and this kind of makes me a little bit sad. She said that she plans to use her winnings to just pay off her mortgage and try to make other financial improvements.
2: So, I mean,
1: $1.7 million, you're like, that's a good help.
2: But when you're talking about when it's all said and done, my guess is the lump sum's probably around $800,000 or $900,000. And then after taxes, you chop off 30 or 35% of that.
1: Right.
2: So you're probably looking between around $500,000, $600,000, which is a tremendous amount of money. But yes, you can pay off your mortgage. But then the other bills don't stop either.
1: Yeah, it's like you get $600,000, and then it's like okay, I can maybe pay off maybe my house and my car, maybe.
3: Yeah.
1: Depending on you know how much you owe on those.
3: I was gonna say you said whether or not you would leave your job. I would think that you would only leave your job if the finances that are coming in would help you gain access to another better job.
1: Right.
3: You know what I mean? Like, if you don't have the ability to monkey bar to the next thing, then no, you don't quit your job.
1: You can't just quit on the spot. Yeah.
3: No.
1: Yeah. But, I mean, doesn't that suck, though? If you win almost $2 million, then you're like, well, back to work. It's too expensive out there.
2: But at least you got a little bit of cushion.
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10: Your Allegheny Communications forecast. Tonight, expect clear to partly cloudy skies with humidity and the possibility of a thunderstorm. Be aware that any thunderstorm could lead to flash flooding and strong winds. The low will be 69 degrees. I'm Tri-State Area's meteorologist, Jason Caterina.
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1: but equally entertaining,
2: is Pop Trash
1: on David Mahoney.
3: Scary stuff for Lionel Richie. Unable to finish a show in St. Louis the other night, ended up having to check himself into the ICU. Lionel Richie, although he doesn't look it, he's 77 years old.
4: Oh, yeah. I mean, Lionel Richie has always looked younger than he actually is. And, you know, when you're 77, you're out touring and you get sick, man, that's a real serious problem. Luckily, you know, it's in St. Louis and there's some great medical care there.
5: Yes. Dehydration is what he got checked in for.
3: Yeah.
5: So drink your electrolytes, dude, especially if you're up there performing in leather.
3: Yeah, I guess he had a similar scare back in June. He got dizzy during a concert in Minnesota, had to cut that show short as well. But, you know, I mean, the fact that he's 77 years old and still out there putting on these, you know, hour-plus long concerts, impressive, but you're right. You gotta
5: get your electrolytes.
3: Yep. So Norman Reedus finally breaking free from the Walking Dead universe. Norman Reedus is 57 years old.
4: Yeah.
3: And he has been a part of the Walking Dead universe really since the beginning.
4: I mean, you're talking like, it's like 15 years now.
3: Yeah.
5: Wow.
3: He has joined a new thriller series coming to Apple TV. So he is going to play alongside James Marsden. And it's like a CIA thriller type show. And they're, you know, looking for some assassin. There's like a $15 million bounty. So kind of very much in line with what Norman Reedus would probably be good at.
4: Okay. You know, James Marsden, I like in the Sonic movies. But outside of that,
3: I like James Marsden.
4: He's a terrible actor.
3: No, he's not. Yes, he's fine.
4: You he's like a him handsome
3: in,
4: man.
3: You like him in the Sonic movies?
4: Yes.
3: Did you ever? You never watched Paradise, did you?
4: I have not, no.
3: Yeah, Paradise is a good show on Hulu, and he plays a significant role in that. But yeah, Norman Reed is finally getting something outside of the Walking Dead universe. Rick Springfield. He's out here trying to steal your girl.
4: You know how old he is? You know
3: he's also 77.
4: Yeah, I just saw one of our friends on radio just took her mom to see him the other night. And, you know, Rick Springfield's 77 and jacked.
5: You know what's so great about that?
3: I mean, you say he's
5: that?
3: Jacked. It's not like jacked for a 77-year-old.
4: No, like jacked for like a 40-year-old.
3: He looks like he's 35. Like
4: His body does,
3: yes. It's unbelievable. And, like, his face looks young. He's got great hair. Like
4: he's had work done on his face. Clearly. But it's done pretty well.
3: It's good work. Good for him.
4: So why is he trying to, what's he doing with Jesse's girl?
3: He's trying to steal him. I mean, Audrey, you were talking about him the other day, how good he looks.
5: Yeah, I was just going to say a second ago that your friend and her mom went to go see him live. That's like generational barking.
3: Yeah.
5: Like, he could steal your mom, your girl, your daughter.
3: Her friends.
4: Grandma.
5: Your grandma. I mean, like, that's generational barking. He looks incredible.
3: And it's not slowing down. Spider-Man continues to be the number one movie in America. 5 consecutive weekends now. It's still pulling in anywhere from $20 to $30 million.
5: Is it really that good?
3: No. Like, I went and saw it. I enjoyed it. But yeah. It's not like, oh, my God, I've got to go see it again. Or I've got to tell everyone that I know to go see it.
5: Mahoney, have you seen it yet?
4: I have
5: not. You're a comic book
4: guy. I love the MCU. And, I'm big into all that. I've seen all the movies. For me, it's just hard to get out with the baby. Yeah. To take, you know, if I'm going to block out 5 hours of time of travel, movie watching, all that stuff. So I'm probably just going to wait till it hits streaming. And then I will watch it there. Yeah, but, you
3: it's
4: know.
3: Good. It's just not what I would think would be like the biggest movie of
4: but
3: the
4: I
3: year
4: think
3: by
4: it's
3: a long shot.
4: Spider-Man, as far as intellectual properties go, has always been the most popular of Marvel, even over Iron Man, as we have seen, even though, you know, because that's the one weird one where, you know, they basically sold all of Marvel except for Spider-Man to Disney,

0: And then, you know, there's been the mergers and everything since. But, you know, the fact that it's doing billions and billions of dollars in five weeks.
1: The kids are obsessed.
0: Well, Tom Holland's probably the biggest. You know, we didn't think that there was going to be like a big movie star. There was that kind of like lull for about 10 years of like, who's going to be the next like Hollywood superstar movie star. And it's Tom Holland and Zendaya.
2: $2.33 billion worldwide so far. And that puts it amongst the highest grossing films ever.
3: This is Dave and Mahoney.
4: 99.5.
5: Hell yeah.
4: DZN.

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1: Do you feel exhausted at all times? No, this is not some commercial for Sky Rizzy. I'm just actually asking you guys, like, do you always feel tired?
2: Yeah, always.
1: This is brought to you by Robinhood, your money, your move. This is not something that is uncommon to feel exhausted and tired and kind of on autopilot. 82% of Americans say that they feel like they are on autopilot.
3: You know what's so funny is that yesterday I looked at my husband and, you know, I have ADHD. And one of the things about that for me is that I'm like chronically fatigued. Unfortunately, it's like one of those things where my body feels like I cannot progress and move forward, but my brain always does. And I looked at him and I said, I think it's time. I think it's finally time for me to stop

0: pretending like I don't need certain medications to power me through. I think I need uppers. You need,
1: give me the amphetamines, baby. Woo!
0: I think I need the uppers, man. Because, I mean, with that, though, too, like, you know, I think that 82% of human beings feeling like they're just constantly fatigued, I cannot even imagine people who don't have, like the mental health attachment to that, like just feeling so tired all
1: people
0: the time.
1: Say they feel like they're on autopilot, basically. And what happens a lot of times with routines is, you know, like I'm a very routine person. I love routine because so much of my life is chaos that having certain things being very routine helps me. But what they say is that if you have so many routines, like a lot of people do, you know, you wake up at the same time, eat the same thing for breakfast, you drive the same way to work, you go to work, you do a lot of the same things. If the routines are the same, you're not even remembering days where, like, they all just end up blending together because everything just feels the same. And it's not just feeling like routines and like you're on autopilot. They're saying that the average person says that they feel a noticeable dip in energy about 2:48, very specific
2: time. Yeah, about
1: 3
2: p.m. Absolutely. I feel like I'm crashing at 3 o'clock most days.
1: 70% say they feel pressure to constantly go above and beyond just to keep up with everything that's already on their plate. And the things that get sacrificed in the process are like hobbies. Like 38% of people feel like they have cut back on doing the things that they enjoy most. 34% cut back on mental health care because you're just too damn busy to do it. And 31% say they skip or just reduce the amount of exercise that they do as well.
2: Yeah, or all of those things altogether. Yeah. I can confirm that. You know, I mean, for me, it's, you know, most days are very similar. You know, most people who work, you know, steady jobs experience the same thing, especially if you have kids, too. You know, I mean, the schedule is what dictates everything and trying to keep that schedule in line. I don't know where to change it. You know, for me, I just go, well, maybe in a few years we'll have some time to get back into those things that we used to do more of.
1: And they're saying the relationships take a hit. It's like the relationships with friends, you don't have enough time for that, and significant others. And the other thing is that you don't feel like you're fully present even when you are somewhere.
0: So, and this is, you know, I should be listening to my own advice whenever I say this, but this is true. If you want those things, you have to kind of make yourself uncomfortable to get yourself in the routine of doing those things again.
1: Yes, prioritize.
0: You know, like, I mean, like, I understand, like, feeling tired, and I know that, like, all of those things, like, take precedent in the forefront of your mind. But, like, if you want to maintain relationships and friendships, you have to be uncomfortable. Like, you're not always going to be uncomfortable.
2: Oh, I don't care about
0: you're
2: those.
0: Not always going to be comfortable.
1: See, what happens is, Mahoney, like, what Audrey's saying
0: hobbies.
1: About being uncomfortable is just following through with the plans that you make after you've had two drinks.
2: Right.
1: Yeah, because,
0: well,
1: like, you know.
0: Yeah, because, I mean, like, even with hobbies, right? I mean, like, you're never going to be, it's kind of like what they say about having kids. You're never going to be ready. You're never going to be at the most energized that you were when you were a kid.
1: It's the same thing with going to the gym. Like,
0: you're,
1: you know,
0: never
1: going to
0: be energized enough.
1: There's
0: you're
1: never
0: just
1: a great
0: not.
1: Time to be like, yes, I have so much extra energy and time. I wonder what to do with this.
0: Ever, ever, ever, never, ever. So, like, you just kind of put yourself into, like, a prison, like a mental prison. If you're constantly thinking, oh, well, you know, like, maybe I'll be more energized tomorrow to go. No, you have to, like, bully yourself into doing those things.
1: Today.
0: Because if not, today, because if not, then you're just going to never do that.
2: I will say this. You know, for me, it's like, I think most of my hobbies, gaming and stuff, used to happen at night.
1: Mm-hmm.
2: But post-kid, that doesn't. Because for me, I value sleep more than anything else. Because if I get a crappy night of sleep, I know literally everything the next day is going to be that much more hard.
1: But does watching and gambling on baseball and football count as a hobby?
2: Yes.
1: Then our hobbies are alive and well.
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1: The Super Stupid Spelling Bee.
2: All right, we have three people that have called in, and they've all selected one of the members of the show. Steve called in, and Bossy Ross, did he call in first?
3: He did not. He called in last.
2: Oh, son of, I got picked last?
3: Last.
2: Wow.
3: The disrespect.
2: How could they? So, did Mary call in first?
3: Mary called in first,
2: and chose Audrey.
3: She chose Audrey, yeah.
2: And then Brian called in and chose Mahoney second, and then I got stuck with Steve. Even though last week I got the win, how about that?
4: I don't like this pressure that Brian's unnecessarily putting upon me. I like not being chosen because I don't feel like I have to perform then.
2: Well, now you do. All right. How hard of words are we doing today? Because I think last week was 6th or 7th grade words, and those were a doozy.
3: Yeah, we're moving in the wrong direction, Dave. Instead of advancing to the next level, I have to hold you back because, well, there's someone in the room that doesn't spell so good.
5: Mm-hmm. Well.
3: It's not that he's not good. It's that he doesn't apply himself.
5: Oh,
3: because he doesn't care.
2: All right.
4: Who are we talking about here?
2: No one in particular. Don't worry about it. Just stay pretty over there. All right, Ross, I guess I'll go first since I won last week.
3: All right, Dave, your first word at the 5th grade level is camouflage.
2: Oof. Ugh. Ew. C-A-M-O-F-L-A-U-G-E.
3: That is incorrect.
2: Oh, no, G-U-E.
3: That is incorrect, too.
2: It is?
3: Yeah.
2: Oh, crap.
5: Camouflage.
2: Well,

0: Steve made the right choice by choosing me last. Well, all right, let's see if you two can slug
1: the
0: third round.
1: How the hell do you spell camouflage?
2: You spell camouflage with letters.
0: Okay.
2: It's C-A-M-O-U-F-L-A-G-E.
0: That's not a fifth grade word.
2: No,
0: it's not.
2: All right, yeah. Audrey.
1: Yes.
2: Your first word is deceive.
1: Are you just trying to get us all out the first round? This is kind of insane.
2: These are fifth grade words.
1: Deceive. D-E-C-E-I-V-E. Deceive.
2: That is correct.
1: Wow. Mahoney's over here shaking his head like it was wrong.
3: That's not how I spell it.
0: This could be a quick one today.
1: He said nope.
0: Nope. Nope.
3: Are you saying that we can end this game right now if I get it wrong?
0: Just try a little bit, okay, man.
2: Okay. All right, Mahoney, your first word, sufficient.
1: You got this, bro. You got this. Come on.
0: No, he doesn't.
1: Yeah, no, because he's constantly typing. That should be sufficient. Enough.
0: $20 side bet.
3: Sufficient. S-U-F-F-I-C-E-N-T.
2: That is incorrect.
0: No, man.
3: Sufficient.
1: Shint.
2: It's S-U-F-F-I-C-I-E-N-T.
3: Okay. As if I was that far. Okay, right.
0: Steve, we have to apologize. My bad, dude. Sorry I blew it for you today. I would feel worse if you didn't call in last and pick me.
4: Understood.
1: Dave, may I ask a question? Yeah. Do you remember how to spell camouflage?
0: C-A-M-O-U-F-L-A-G-E.
2: That is correct.
1: Uh-huh. Great job. Okay, well, at least we learned something today.
0: We learned something today. Mahoney, apologize to Brian.
3: Brian, I gave it my all. I tried. I think anybody would have spelled...
0: it just was not sufficient.
3: I think anybody would have spelled that word wrong. It's a trick word. There was collusion against your boy, and I apologize for them screwing you out of this. Yeah.
2: We got to go to the fourth grade level next week.
0: We do. And Mary, congratulations to you. Audrey has brought you a victory. You chose her first, wisely so. Well done. That sucks.
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0: This is Dave and Mahoney.
1: One of the biggest success stories in Hollywood over the past 10 years or so has been Taylor Sheridan, who first came out with Yellowstone, which is a huge hit. And the amount of spinoffs that have come from his universe, it's just been unbelievable. It seems like everything this guy touches turns to gold. But I'm starting to think that Taylor Sheridan may be a gigantic pain in the ass to work with.
2: Why do you say that, Dave?
1: Well, there was the very public blow-up between him and Kevin Costner, who was the star that launched not only Taylor Sheridan's career to new levels, but the whole universe that he created really solidified it.
2: And there without Kevin Costner, that show probably wouldn't have got past season one.
1: But when that first happened, I think all of us went, well, but Kevin Costner
2: is a dick
1: you
2: also.
1: Could see how like he would be a real pain in the butt to work with as well. But it was pretty shocking how Taylor Sheridan just went, yeah, I'm going to go ahead and just kill him off.
2: Yeah.
1: Just kill him off
2: unceremoniously.
1: Yeah. Just kind of make it a footnote.
2: I think, for me, that's kind of was the end of Yellowstone. For me. I was just like, this isn't how it was supposed to be to play out. And I don't love that your personal feelings got in the way of a story because, you know, true professionals would have written it out the way it should have been.
1: So here's the latest drama that has bubbled up, and it's another, arguably, the biggest star that's still in that Yellowstone world. It's Cole Hauser, who plays Rip, and they have the spinoff with, you know, Rip and Beth.
2: Which are the other two most popular characters.
1: And now, apparently, there is a huge feud between Rip and Taylor Sheridan. So Cole Hauser, the guy's real name, they, I guess, had some sort of blow-up. It was a heated confrontation. And I guess it's starting to spell out more and more.
3: Hmm.
1: And they're saying that he may also be on his way out.
3: So maybe Taylor Sheridan's the problem.
1: That's what it sounds like.
3: Yeah, man.
2: But how do you even have a show?
3: For you guys who like those shows.
2: So, Ross, I know you, Bossy Rossi, I know you like the new Yellowstone spinoff. What's it called?
4: Dutton Ranch.
2: But how do you have Dutton Ranch without Rip?
3: Guess what? You don't. And then your stuff goes to flames.
4: Yeah. He's kind of the main character of that show. Like,
1: he's the guy.
3: You gotta
4: have him. And by the way, if you just have Beth, like, that's annoying.
1: You need somebody to balance her out.
4: Yes.
3: Huh. Didn't know you hated women so much.
1: Yeah. All women, yes.
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13: Your Allegheny Communications forecast. Tonight, expect clear to partly cloudy skies with humidity and the possibility of a thunderstorm. Be aware that any thunderstorm could lead to flash flooding and strong winds. The low will be 69 degrees. I'm Tri-State Area's meteorologist, Jason Caterina.
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1: Chris is joining us today with a family secret. What's going on, Chris?
2: Okay, so I think I can top the last story, and I'll try to give you the condensed version, so try to stay with me.
1: Okay.
2: So it's me and my brother, and my dad dies when I'm 16, so I need to go get a driver's license. So I go to the Vital Records to get my birth certificate so I can get my driver's license, and they hand me a birth certificate. They say, well, this is yours, but the information is a little different. Well, I look at it, and the mother I thought was my mother is really my aunt. And then apparently she handed her me off. They must have handed kids off like furniture back then, because E handed her off to her sister, and her sister raised me as her own. So my mother was really my aunt. And then I thought that was bad enough. My brother, who was 4 years younger than me, I got to thinking, I better figure this out, you know, make sure so I can let him know so he doesn't go through the same thing I go through. And come to find out, my brother is really my nephew, because E's daughter, Jay, handed her baby off, which was my mother/aunt, and was raising him as her own. So my mother was my aunt, and my brother was my nephew.
1: So your dad that sadly passed away when you were 16, did you have any real relation to him at all?
2: No. He raised me as his own.
1: Wow.
2: And I thank the world, you know, I was his baby, you know, he treated us good. We went to Catholic school. We did everything. But once he passed away, everything fell to crap. And I figured, well, my mom didn't even drive back then. I'm a little older. And back then she was a stay-at-home mom, didn't drive. So I thought, I got to get my license so I can drive dad's car and everything. She didn't think to tell me when I told her, hey, I'm going to go get my birth certificate so I can get my driver's license.
1: Did you ever confront her about this? Did you guys have a conversation? Did she ever explain how any of this went down?
2: Yeah, she said that my mom was an alcoholic, and she didn't, and because I didn't even have a father on the birth certificate. She didn't even finish filling the birth certificate out. She goes, she was in a bad place. And she, you know, she just, I just didn't want you to go into, foster care and all, so I took you. I said, well, that's fine, but you could have, did it right, and then when it got older, told me, and then you take, and Dave, my brother, and you do the same thing with him from his your sister's daughter, your niece, and you do the same thing with him. I don't understand. I guess it was a different time back there, but...
1: Well, I mean, you obviously knew your aunt, your real mother. Did you ever have a conversation with her about it?
2: Day. Well, she was on... Unfortunately, she got cancer, and she was on her deathbed, and she asked my mother, aunt, to have me come and talk to her and forgive her. And
3: well, that's a little crazy to do that just because your mother, who, you know, wasn't actually your mother... Yeah, that's crazy. It almost was just like so that she could go to rest peacefully, whether or not you actually forgave her or not. So can I ask this? And I'm sorry, there was a lot of information to kind of take in there. Was your aunt, who was your mother, was she really young at the time? Well, I'm wondering, what was the cause?
2: She was younger than her sister, my mom. She was next to the baby, but she couldn't have kids.
1: Mm-hmm. I see.
2: I guess.
3: So she was really young. Your mom, who was actually your aunt, wasn't young at the time. So they just thought that the order of operations would be for your aunt to be your mother because your actual mom was just too young.
4: You hear about this. I mean, this happens but usually they get told about it, you know, and it's because if somebody can't take.
2: I was surprised my dad didn't tell me because he was a good, hardworking, sensible man. And he took all this on. And was working 12-hour days, 6 days a week to support us all. I would have thought somewhere along the line he would have been the one that told me, but I guess he didn't expect to die from a heart attack suddenly.
1: Yeah, he was probably protecting you. I mean, I think that he probably, like you said, had plans at some point, maybe when you were, you know, got to 18 or something like that, and then sadly just didn't make it. But one final question for you. Did you ever figure out who your biological father was?
2: I did not. I asked. My mom was one of 9 kids, and I asked all of the ones that were remaining and left, and they said she just said she didn't know, again, because she was an alcoholic. She was a bar fly. I guess she unfortunately slept around and had no idea who the father was.
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0: This is Dave and Mahoney.
1: You guys are not going to believe this. This has got to be the strangest reason why an entire football season has ever been canceled before. Two words, dry humping.
2: What?
1: Let me try to explain. So this comes to us from Tonopah, Arizona. The entire 2026 football season for both varsity and junior varsity has been canceled. And we talked about this last week when this first came out because there was kind of this ominous letter from like the superintendent or the head of the athletic department, whatever it was, that was saying that they weren't going to have football games and they were very sorry about that, but they were very vague about why. And now we're starting to find out some of the details, and it's getting even weirder. So they've had to cancel all of the JV and the varsity games for the entire season.
2: Okay.
1: And they're obviously upset about this. A lot of parents are because you have their kids in football, but then you also have like the band and the cheerleaders and all these other people
2: that are involved in activities that revolve around that. Sure.
1: They don't have enough eligible players to field

0: the teams. And the player eligibility is being affected by a criminal investigation of dry humping and sexual misconduct that involves some students at a football camp in Williams, Arizona,
1: so it
0: back in
1: like
0: July.
1: They were hazing younger kids, right?
0: I mean, I guess, like, you're dry humping somebody out of a football season? What the hell?
2: Unfortunately, sometimes hazing kind of like homoerotica.
0: Oh.
1: Oh, it always.
0: Absolutely.
2: You know, like, I mean, it's
0: not,
2: kind of.
0: Not kind of homoerotica. It's just gay.
2: It's kind of interesting how that plays out, you know? And I have some questions about this to where Mahoney's point, so many kids needing to be expelled from school because they are now being charged with dry hump hazing?
1: Well, it just depends on the extent of it. And obviously, we don't have the full scope of what's happening, but obviously it's expanded to the point where there are, you know, like a
0: county sheriff's office and the police department are investigating these allegations, and they're still not giving us all of the details because it's still an active case.
1: It's crazy to me that this is still going on because I think back, you know, I mean, I was in high school from 96 to 2000, you know, and that was, you know, 30 years ago now at this point. And 30 years ago, like, we knew that, like, hazing and stuff like that, like, you don't do it anymore. Like, you know, that was something that happened years past. Like, in the 90s, we were like, oh, we don't do that anymore.
2: Okay, well, fast forward to the 2000s whenever I was in college, and guess what was still happening?
1: Well, it's never stopped.
0: A lot of dry humping.
2: A lot of elephant trunking.
1: Well, it's the fact that it's never stopped, but now with with phones and video coverage and all of that that exists now, you would think that, like, hey, this can ruin your life. And, like, these kids have grown up in an era where, like, one wrong video and you're ostracized or in trouble or you're infamous forever now. It's not like
2: crazy. Hey,
0: even if there's an understanding amongst all of the players, like, this is just hazing that happens, you're still going to get busted by, like, a flock camera or something.
2: Yeah, but what happened to the hazing where you just, or what happened to the hazing? Can't we just make hazing where you're just, like, shaving your head bald into weird spots? And, like, bleaching it kind of funny, silly goof.
0: That's not gay enough.
2: Okay, like, then shave a penis on
1: there
2: the
1: you
2: head.
1: Go.
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1: When you're too drunk to fish,
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4: A 40-year-old man out of Florida found out that doing content creation in public can land you in jail, especially if you are an OnlyFans creator and you're in a park.
5: What are you doing? What was he doing?
4: So this was about 5 p.m. It was at the pavilion in the park. A person saw him and confronted him because, according to the arrest affidavit, he had his junk out. Uh-huh. He did apologize, okay. But this is a 40-year-old man that was exposing himself. When questioned by deputies as to why, he said, "I'm just doing content creation for my OnlyFans page."
5: Uh-huh. So that's going to make it okay.
4: And they're like, "No, you got to put your ween away. You're at a public park, bud. Also, you're 40. Stop it."
5: Like, bro, there's not a, like, as a 40-something-year-old man, there is not a big audience out there that wants to see us wanking it in a park.
4: Limited audience, for sure.
5: Yeah.
4: Very, very specific niche.
6: Do you call yourself a content creator if you're making porn?
4: I mean, I guess it is a form of content, I suppose.
6: I know, but I mean, like, don't forget the roots, okay? Yeah. Call yourself a porn star.
4: You're classing it up a little bit too much. You're just wanking it in the middle of a park pavilion.
5: And you're just filming it there, yeah. Like, just because, that's the same thing, like, you know, why is it okay that we could create pornography, you know, if you pay actors and actresses to engage in relations on camera?
4: But if there's no cameras around, then it's illegal. It's, yeah. It's prostitution. Uh-huh. Got it.
6: Okay. Just go on a hike.
4: Yeah.
6: You know, right? Just go get like a little...
4: Well, speaking of getting out in nature, this was rather distressing for one woman. She said that she encountered a man. She was at the Two Tree Island Nature Reserve, and she saw a 49-year-old man who was out and about in the same nature preserve, and she said that he was doing something rather unnatural, which was exposing his lower body and taking a carrot and... Where did you even get the carrot from, man? Were you planning on doing this?
6: Okay, Bugs Bunny.
5: Is that how the shotgun explodes, you know, or Elmer Fudd was hunting him with? Yeah, you shove it in there and...
6: What an interesting guy.
4: What's interesting about this, though, is that it was on the second encounter. The first time she saw him, and I guess he had his trousers down.
6: Oh, twice?
4: And she was like, no. And then encountered him again, and that's when he, like, made eye contact and took the carrot. And
5: if I'm being honest.
6: Would you like to see my magic trick?
5: I've seen.
4: No hands.
5: I knew a radio guy about 25 years ago who got fired because they painted a stripper's butt to look like a pumpkin.
4: Mm-hmm.
6: They got fired for that?
5: Or excuse me, not a pumpkin, a snowman? Yeah.
4: Yeah.
5: I mean, maybe
6: with the nose in.
5: Yeah. So, yeah, okay. Maybe he was...
6: cosplaying a snowman?
5: It's called
6: could
5: Frosty.
6: Be. Could
5: you know
6: be.
5: That? Hey, if the hat's magic, what else happens?
6: Oh, God, our boss is walking by.
4: Oh, good.
6: So we're joking
4: speaking
6: about
4: of talking
6: that.
4: About butts, the serial butt sniffer is back.
6: Awesome.
4: 39-year-old man out of California. He's got a pattern, I guess, of approaching women in stores, pretending like he dropped something and going down there and sniffing their butts.
6: Great.
4: Yeah. High-level content.
6: High-level content, butt
4: sniffing.
6: And
4: he was doing this at a Burbank Nordstrom Rack.
6: That is Nordstrom Rack behavior. That's
5: just
6: the rack
5: trying
6: behavior.
5: To get a good deal on some name brand items.
6: Yeah, man. But listen, here's the thing: is that you can easily hide in all of those clothes. There's just too many clothes.
4: He just
6: about.
4: Pops out of a circle of clothes.
6: Just the nose.
4: just the nose pops out. It wasn't just a Nordstrom Rack though. Also, he's been busted at a Walgreens doing the same thing and a Barnes and Noble.
6: Okay, Barnes and Noble. Do not do that there. Do not do that. I won't allow it. I won't stand for it. But a Walgreens? Where doth you hide, sir?
5: There's mirrors on the
6: mirrors everywhere.
4: I can see you.
2: Dave and Mahoney. It kills me.

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1: As a man, does being stinky help you to get laid? That's the new dating philosophy for some Gen Zers. It's called pheromone maxing, you guys. And it's a real trend where dudes will go out on first dates or just go out to the bar to try to meet someone. They'll be unshowered. They won't wear deodorant or cologne. And sometimes they'll even wear dirty clothes. And the thought behind it is your natural male scent is what attracts the
2: female species. I'm not trying to like crap all over this, but just because somebody says Gen Z is doing this, it does not mean that all of Gen Z is doing this.
1: Definitely.
2: Okay, it's probably like five guys posted it online and went viral.
3: If you're maxing anything and you can't figure out why you're not like learning or you're not getting more dates or you're not doing better with the opposite sex.
2: Maybe just try job maxing.
3: Maybe just try being a person. You know, like

0: being a person who has value to somebody else and why, you know, like one of the things that struck me, I saw this quote recently. It's like, you know, you have to be a great man or a great woman to be better than no man or no woman.
1: Ooh, wow, that's deep. So deep.
0: No, I mean, but for real, though, like, because seriously, the wrong person or an annoying person, like, what do you offer? Like, why, especially when things are harder now than they've probably ever been in, like, modern recent history.
1: Will you stop making people have to work so much and just make them realize that their natural scent is going to get them the woman of their dreams?
2: Dave, listen, that's just not it.
1: It's not just my perspective.
3: Hey, my name's Leo. You were talking about pheromones. I remember, and this was my ex-wife. It was several years ago. But she had just got done working out, and she was sweating. And she had this, odor, we'll say it, about her that smelled sweet and citrusy. And I swear to God, I got so unbelievably turned on. It was like a light switch. Like, she came out from the bedroom where the equipment was into the living room. And then when I got that whiff of that smell,
4: he just went down to Pound Town.
3: Immediately took her back there. And she was, you know, obviously into it too. And, we made love. I've always believed in pheromones after that. It was like an interesting experience. There has to be something behind it.
0: Leo, that's your wife. You were already attracted to her and had an emotional connection.
2: So they're saying they're going out to the bars with stinky pits in hopes that somebody is going to be...
1: Like, you get in an Uber and the guy just smells funky and you're like, oh, I got to go to Pound Town.
0: No, you need the other prerequisites before you get to that level.
1: Yeah, right. Audra, that's what we're missing here. If your husband comes back and he's sweaty, like, sometimes it's a turn on to you, but it's because it's your husband.
2: Yeah, man, we're also going to Pound Town, whatever that guy said. I love that. He was
1: took
2: like,
1: her back into the bedroom and we made love.
2: He had to stop himself from like, I just got so rock.
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13: Your Allegheny Communications forecast. Tonight, expect clear to partly cloudy skies with humidity and the possibility of a thunderstorm. Be aware that any thunderstorm could lead to flash flooding and strong winds. The low will be 69 degrees. I'm Tri-State Area's meteorologist, Jason Caterina.
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0: This is Dave and Mahoney.
1: Audrey, you like the murder mystery documentaries quite a bit. This guy, I don't know if he's going to have a documentary made about him, but he certainly is making some headlines because police decided to search his home because it was a stalking investigation. This guy had been accused of being a creeper and not leaving some people alone. He's from Fond du Lac, Wisconsin, and they went into his home. He's 47 years old. And when they went into his home, boy, did they make the discovery.
2: What's
1: inside
2: that?
1: Of his home, down in the basement, they found 5 human skulls, a partial skull, some large bones, along with other skeletal remains. And the basement also contained a locked room decorated with skulls, skeletons, and framed images of nude women. And the investigators also found shrines and memorabilia connected to notorious serial killers, including Wisconsin famous Ed Gein.
3: Oh.
1: Yeah, man.
3: Yuck.
1: But wait, there's more.
2: There's more. Great. Yeah.
1: They also found a full-body mummy and a set of skeletal remains displayed in a glass-topped coffin.
3: So hold on. Is this like, and Mahoney, you might have the same question as me. Is this like just an interest

0: for him, like human bones?
1: We don't know.
2: Or is he a murderer?
1: He certainly has shrines to mass murderers. And if you ever watch the Netflix adaptation with Charlie Hunnam on Ed Gein, like, he was one of the most effed up serial killers of all of them. Like, it was really, really horrific, the stuff that he was involved with. And to have a shrine to that guy, along with a locked room and skulls in your basement, I mean, my God, thank goodness the cops went to this guy's house. Authorities are still determining whether or not, you know, some of the remains are actually human, and if so, how old they are, whether they were obtained illegally, because Ed Gein's whole thing was like digging up bodies.
2: Yeah.
1: Yeah.
2: This is, man, I hate stories like this. Man, what are you trying to do to us today?
1: What do you mean? Like, this is...
0: Mahoney doesn't like the true crime era of actual life.
1: It's one thing when it's a nice, safe Netflix special, but when it's real life, just in some random guy's basement.
0: That's pretty crazy.
1: Well, and what's also crazy is this guy was, you know, the cops visited him because he was stalking people. You've got a locked room down in your basement covered in skulls?
0: Yeah, man. I have some questions. Some questions about this gentleman. I mean, is he stalking because he's committing all of these crimes that they found down in his basement? Or is he just obsessed with murderers?
1: There was some girl that he dated briefly back in 2013, and that's the woman that he was stalking. It was 13 years ago you briefly dated some chick, and all these years later you're stalking her and you won't leave her alone to the point where she has to call the cops and they have enough probable cause to go up in your house?
0: Wait, actually, I'm going to answer my own question. You can't buy human bones.
1: I don't think so.
0: No, you can't buy human bones unless he's grave digging. That's weird.
2: Still not as scary as like an old grandma's room full of clowns, though.
1: This still second place to the clowns.
2: Still second place.
3: Dave and Mahoney.
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0: It's Dave and Mahoney.
1: I'm sorry, Kirk Herbstreit said what about his sex life with his wife? So, Kirk Herbstreit, Audrey, you probably don't know who that is. He is...
2: Yeah, I do, all Kirk Herb.
1: From ESPN, he does all of the college game day stuff.
2: I know him best.
3: He's got the dog.
1: He also does the Amazon stuff with Al Michaels. But he was on a podcast, and he was talking about him and his wife, and they have four sons. And he said that they have four sons because of a very specific thing that his wife does after they make love. She's a former gymnast, and he says that after they hook up, she does a handstand and stands on her head to make sure that they have
2: a son. They say that you're supposed to, if you like are trying, one of the ways to help it along is to put your legs up.
3: You're supposed to, like, two to five minutes.
2: Yeah, which is crazy, because if you are over the, or if you're young, don't need that. But once you reach a certain age, it's like, yeah, you got to do it.
1: Make
2: sure it gets into the
1: right
2: gets in there.
1: Yeah. No. So there's an old wives' tale that if you stand on your head, that it'll influence the gender of the baby because I guess the male sperm swims slower, but if you stand on your head, it helps it along. And he said that's the reason that we have four sons. And after doing some research myself on this, that's just not true.
2: No, that's not true.
1: There was actually another former NFL player who came out and said that him and his wife tried a similar approach and ended up having three daughters. And there's no scientific research that proves that doing a handstand helps you have a boy.
2: No, but I do think that men, for whatever reason, your all's genetics like help dictate whether or not you have girls or boys. Like something about you, something about guys, but and what you guys hold within your DNA powers.
1: The man is generally responsible
2: for like if you're having a girl or a guy or if it's bald or not.
1: Yeah. If it's bald or not. They're all bald when they're born.
0: Dave and Mahoney. Frostburg State University football is almost here. Get fired up.
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3: It's Dave and Mahoney.
4: Utter, you said something interesting. If you find out that somebody is cheating on you, you're just done. Like, you're not one of the people that's vindictive, that's going to go after them and try to ruin their lives.
5: Oh, me personally?
4: You personally.
5: Oh, no, yeah, no. If we've reached the point of that level of my own embarrassment,
4: yeah.
5: Then, yeah, I become pretty cold pretty quick. Like, you'll never talk to me ever again. It doesn't even matter if it's cheating or what have you. If I've reached a point to where we are not ever going to need to talk to each other, you will never talk to me again. I cut it off pretty quick.
4: There is a girl. She's 19 years old. She is a waitress from Miami. She's, again, only 19, so maybe this is her youth showing, but she had a bit of a different philosophy.
5: Okay, different strokes, different folks, I guess.
4: Police said that she began dating a businessman that she met while serving at the restaurant. You know, it's a hot 19-year-old as a waitress in Miami, and she meets some businessman.
6: Right.
4: I'm shocked that this
6: a
4: didn't
6: tale
4: last.
6: Tale as old as time.
4: Yeah.
5: Tale as old as time.
4: She allegedly became very angry after discovering that he already had a girlfriend.
6: Shocker. Shocking that he didn't have a wife.
5: Dude
6: and kid.
5: Visiting Miami is not single.
4: Yeah, well, it didn't end there. So, her at 19, she finds out that he's got a girlfriend. She's none too pleased about that. And that's when she decides she's going to start threatening this guy, demanding $20,000. Otherwise, she says she's going to release intimate photos of him if he doesn't pay up.
6: So, not only is she blackmailing him, she's also, I mean, she's double blackmailing him for money and to exact revenge porn on him.
4: Yeah, what's wild is that this businessman, boy, what a series of really questionable decisions here. So you're hooking up with this waitress that you met, and you're taking photos of it all?
5: He took photos or she took photos.
4: Well, it sounds like she had the photos. So, I mean, there were certainly photos that existed, and whether they were sharing them back and forth, I don't know who initially took them, although that could matter as this becomes more and more of a police matter.
5: He has a girlfriend or a wife?
4: A girlfriend.
5: Okay, so, well, let it burn.
4: Well,
5: unless he has any...
6: Like a wife and kids, like a girlfriend, you can recover from that.
4: Like nobody's blackmailing me because I have a girlfriend.
6: Right.
4: I've got a whole family that you're trying to burn
6: down. And
4: he's
6: already cheating on her. He's right, like, burn it down.
5: You're not really taking it that seriously. Yeah, I mean, let it burn.
4: Well, she did
5: or
4: decide
5: be
4: to let it burn. She allegedly sent an intimate photo to his business partner and to his girlfriend.
5: His business partner, who cares? Again, unless
6: if somebody sends me a picture of Dave's I'm just going to be like, LOL.
4: So brave.
5: Yeah. Like, what do they have? Like an LLC together? What do you mean a business partner?
6: That's an LLD.
5: LLD. Yeah, clearly. Or C.
4: She ended up getting arrested at her home on August 28th and reportedly confessed during the questioning, according to the cops. She initially was held on a $7,500 bond and has been released since.
6: How hot is this chick?
4: She's pretty hot.
6: She's pretty hot?
4: Yeah, she's pretty hot.
6: All right,
4: yeah,
6: this ain't going to hurt her future.
4: No,
6: prospects.
4: It's not going to hurt her or him. It's like, right. I was hooking up with a hot chick in Miami.
5: Yeah, this is just one of those, again, you know, it's not good he cheated, but it is not at least
6: maybe
5: like a home where they're married and they have children.
4: Right.
5: And, you know,
6: he wasn't even exclusive.
4: Or like...
5: Yeah,
4: that's serious or whatever.
5: Or new to the girlfriend.
4: This 19-year-old girl has learned that there are limits to certain things. And if you're going to blackmail someone, make sure you're blackmailing the right guy.
5: She's already at 19. I think I missed that part. She's 19.
4: Yeah.
5: And that nuts?
4: Yeah.
5: Whoa.
6: I bet she's a good lady, though.
5: Oh,
6: I bet she's
5: God.
6: Great.
5: She's 19. She's got energy. Not all of us do, okay? Your hips start to hurt after a while.
3: Dave and Mahoney.
6: Yeah!

0: This is Dave and Mahoney.
1: Let's say that you buy a car, you find out that car is stolen, and so you go, oh no, here's your car back. And then they tell you, you still get to pay for it.
2: Wait, what? How does that work?
1: I know. It's a pretty wild story. There is a Florida woman that reportedly drove the same car for about 2 years before discovering that it had allegedly been stolen. She'd been making regular payments on the vehicle, believing that she had legally purchased it, because she went not just to somebody that was selling it on their own, but to a used car dealership and bought the vehicle. And again, making payments on it, doing the whole thing. It was like a little, you know, Nissan SUV crossover.
2: Sure.
1: And the issue reportedly surfaced when authorities discovered that the car's VIN number did not match the paperwork. And the woman said she was shocked to learn that the vehicle was considered stolen because she had, like, financed it and had continued making payments on this thing. And the case highlights how buyers can potentially become victims of fraud involving stolen vehicles and falsified documentation. So the situation then, of course, raised a whole bunch of questions about who's responsible for the outstanding financing, because the finance company is like, well, I mean, somebody has to pay for this thing, right? I mean, we put this money forward to purchase this car, but you would think that the dealership sold
2: a stolen car. They are the ones who should be held responsible, and they should be responsible for giving her money back that she's put into that car so far for selling a stolen item.
1: And she is saying that now and is having to go through the process of trying to sue them and everything else, which
2: costs
1: a huge pain in the butt too. And she's going, well, I mean, like, they're the ones that are supposedly the professional car dealers. Wouldn't they have noticed that there was three different VIN numbers somehow associated with this vehicle?
3: Everyone in this room has bought a car. All of the paperwork that's involved in buying and selling your vehicle is intense. So, like, they have to go through. If you're triple checking my credit, you should be able to triple check VIN numbers.
1: Well, and where did they get the car to begin with?
3: True.
1: You know, why do they have a stolen vehicle on their lot? It sounds like they're the ones that didn't do their due diligence. And now this poor lady is sitting here having to make payments on a car that she doesn't even have anymore. And also,
3: oh, I'd be so pissed.
1: Yeah. Like, who took the car? Was it the cops?
2: Yeah.
1: And
2: it goes back to the original owner, I guess.
3: Or repoed?
1: I don't know. Just everything about this.
3: If she was actually making payments on the car, they would go to the bank. So then that is, to your point, Mahoney, that sounds like there's something sketchy going on with the dealership.
1: Yes, definitely.
3: Making it to where the money's not going direct to bank. Because if it's like Toyota, right, it would be going to the bank financial services of Toyota.
1: This was a used car lot, so I imagine there's probably outside financing and probably really terrible interest rates and all of that stuff involved. And again, this poor lady is having to, one, try to sue them. That's not working. And so now she has to take it and try to get some attention on it so somebody takes responsibility for this stolen vehicle that she's been driving for the past 2 years.
3: Wow, shame, shame.
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13: Your Allegheny Communications forecast. Tonight, expect clear to partly cloudy skies with humidity and the possibility of a thunderstorm. Be aware that any thunderstorm could lead to flash flooding and strong winds. The low will be 69 degrees. I'm Tri-State Area's meteorologist, Jason Caterina.
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0: 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It's Cover Your Ears.
1: Okay, that's enough. 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
0: On Dave and Mahoney.
2: Some of the biggest rock songs ever released. You are trying to figure out what they are with 30 seconds on the clock for each one of them. And Mark is joining us today. Mark, you got Mahoney and Audrey available as lifelines should you need them.

0: Are you ready for your first one?
1: Ready as I'll ever be.
0: All right. The first one here, popular. It's got 7.3 million views. Here we go.

0: stop it right there, Mark. Do
1: passionate.
0: You know it?
2: That would be Even Flow by Pearl Jam.
0: That is correct. Nicely done. The next one here, they're calling it a haunting cover on piano. Let's see if you can get this one.

0: 1.7 million views on that one. Over to you, Mark. What do you got?
1: I'm going to say that was Hell's Bells by AC/DC.
0: You would be correct. Excellent. Okay, 2 for 2, taking the lifelines away. You don't need them. All you need is one more point. We got 2 more left if necessary, or you can just win it right here. This is another popular one. It's got 1.3 million views. It's a reggae version. Let's see if you can do it.

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0: Look what the hell's happening here. All right, Mark, For the Win, do you know it?
2: That was Good Times, Bad Times by Led Zeppelin.
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0: It's the Dave and Mahoney Show.
1: You would think that in 2026, there would be less rogue flashing happening because there's so many cameras everywhere. It seems like basically the easiest thing to get busted doing because everyone has a phone in their pocket that has a camera on it. And what exactly, maybe I just don't get it. What is the upside of flashing something?
2: Maybe you get a cheap thrill if you've got some sort of weird kink on that. But like, even then, like, it's not like you're going to finish.
1: So there was a 70-year-old woman who had had just about enough because there was a serial flasher, and he was out in this like kind of park, you know, walkway area in Maryland Heights, Missouri, and there had been numerous posts from different women that had said that they had encountered this guy who was just out here flashing everyone. And so this 70-year-old, she's 70, decided, oh, hell no, I'm going to do something about this. So after seeing the women post about the encounters on the trail, she decided that she was going to head back to her house and arm herself with some pepper spray and some duct tape.
2: Okay.
1: Hoping to catch the suspect.
3: Duct tape? What's that for?
1: She's going to pepper spray him and then duct, like hog tie him.
3: She is strong enough to do that at 70?
1: I doubt it.
2: She is.
3: But in her mind.
1: Mentally, she is. Yeah, she had a plan.
3: Okay.
1: I mean, it seems sort of like the kind of thing that, like, I don't know, a kid would do. Thinking, like, you've got the ability to
3: get
1: take
3: some
1: down
3: marbles, throw them on the ground so that you can Scooby-Doo foot on the way out the door.
1: Like a Home Alone scene with micro machines on the ground.
3: Okay.
1: She also said she was planning to use her whistle to attract attention. So plan, pepper spray, hog tie with duct tape, and then sit there and until somebody else shows up or somebody calls 911.
3: Okay.
1: She did actually track this guy down.
2: Uh-huh.
1: She didn't do all of that stuff.
2: Did she at least pepper spray him?
1: She saw him, and then he ended up getting arrested by another officer in an unrelated incident. And she was the one, she's like, okay, I know who this guy is. Went in and was the one who identified him in the police lineup.
3: And
2: the police lineup, did they just have like wangs out?
1: I mean, it feels like you got to, right?
2: Usual suspect style.
1: Uh-huh. Prosecutors say that the guy that was doing this, currently on parole for burglary, has previous convictions including assault, theft, and firearms. So this is like a really bad dude.
2: Right.
1: And he just could not help himself from whipping out the ween.
3: How do you go from burglary to flashing?
1: Right? Like, burglary, I understand. Like, theft, okay, I get it. Like, you're trying to get your bag. But just like, again, I don't understand it. I don't think I ever will. Whipping out your junk to
3: people that have no interest in seeing. Because they always say, you know, crime escalation.
1: Yeah. Feels
3: this
1: like you're going the
3: escalation?
1: Wrong way. No, like if you're convicted of like petty theft, ratchet it up to felony theft, like a gentleman would.
3: Yeah, put your d*** away.
0: That's a wrap.
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1: Your Allegheny Communications forecast: overnight will be clear to partly cloudy and humid with a thunderstorm possible, which could lead to flash flooding and damaging winds. The low will be 68 degrees. I'm Tri-State Area's meteorologist, Jason Katarina.
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1: Your Allegheny Communications forecast. Overnight will be clear to partly cloudy and humid with a thunderstorm possible, which could lead to flash flooding and damaging winds. The low will be 68 degrees. I'm Tri-State Area's meteorologist, Jason Caterina.
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3: Your Allegheny Communications forecast. Overnight will be clear to partly cloudy and humid with a thunderstorm possible, which could lead to flash flooding and damaging winds. The low will be 68 degrees. I'm Tri-State Area's meteorologist, Jason Caterina.
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1: Your Allegheny Communications forecast: overnight will be clear to partly cloudy and humid with a thunderstorm possible, which could lead to flash flooding and damaging winds. The low will be 68 degrees. I'm Tri-State Area's meteorologist, Jason Caterina.
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1: Your Allegheny Communications forecast. Overnight will be clear to partly cloudy and humid with a thunderstorm possible, which could lead to flash flooding and damaging winds. The low will be 68 degrees. I'm Tri-State Area's meteorologist, Jason Caterina.
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4: They
3: right
4: thought
3: here.
4: Of it. Right they here. Thought of it here.
5: They have it trademarked. All the other classic rock stations have to pay them.
3: That'd be pretty awesome, wouldn't it?
5: Yeah.
3: All right. What are your five? A dating coach came up with this idea. She was helping a client try to figure out what he should put on his dating app. I'm like, you have a dating coach and an app? Pick one. One's free.
4: Wow.
3: All right. Anyway, what is your five? Five nouns that will tell everyone who you are or what you are. Right?
5: Five nouns.
4: Nouns?
3: Want to hear her examples?
5: Yeah.
3: Whiskey, puns/crosswords, push-ups, Broadway musicals, puzzles, ping pong.
6: Okay.
3: That makes more sense, right? Like now that you have that context.
6: Yes.
3: So it's like five interests or things about you, but with nouns.
5: Okay.
3: How many? I see you writing. How many do you have?
4: Well, I have three right now.
3: Okay. Kelly?
6: I've got one, but I've got thoughts in my head.
3: Okay.
6: Of more. Any?
3: How much trouble are you having discerning if the what part of speech the word is?
6: Well, I'm like, okay, person, place, or thing. Mm-hmm. But everything is a thing. You know?
3: What's an example of a thing that's a thing that you think might not be a thing?
6: Well, that's confusing now when it's worded that way, because I'm like, it is everything, which is why it's in the word.
3: Running is a verb.
6: But it's also,
3: a noun.
6: You're doing.
3: A thing. Yeah. Is that what you were thinking?
6: Yeah.
3: Okay.
6: But not running necessarily. I don't like running.
3: Another ing word?
6: Yes.
3: All right. Who wants to go first? We can always help each other.
4: I will.
6: Yeah.
4: I'll go first.
6: Okay.
3: Howings, what are your five?
4: Okay. Classic cars, music, home improvement. I know that's two words, but.
3: So some of hers were two words. Yeah.
4: This one needed an adjective because it's important. Pointless drives and trees. And trees.
3: Did you put trees on dating apps? Would you put that on there? Like, hey,
4: no.
3: I have a strong.
4: No,
3: I don't think that's as effective as you think.
4: No, I wouldn't have put that. But those are my primary accurate things. Yeah.
3: I was looking over your shoulder as you wrote the list when I said, how many do you have? And I can see clearly now it says classic cars, but your hand was obstructing cars. And I thought your first one was cash. I was like, okay, he's going for it.
4: I mean, I like that too.
3: He's going for it.
4: I like that too.
3: Steve, do you have yours?
5: I have three.
3: Let me come back to you.
5: If you guys want to help me get through them, I'm happy to give you the first three that I have.
3: Okay.
5: I have rust.
6: Oh.
4: You love rust.
5: Comanche. And tools.
6: I feel like that's all kind of the same.
3: It's a little narrow.
4: Yeah. Like that's all
3: that
4: stuff
3: all
4: that's just
3: you
4: in your garage.
5: What, you know me.
6: Ooh, do sweet treats.
5: Oh, yeah. Sweet
6: Steve
5: treats.
6: Steve is a slut for a sweet treat.
5: I am.
6: Yeah, he's our donut boy.
4: Yeah.
3: Donut boy. It's the hemorrhoids.
6: Yeah.
3: Well, I was about to say, father, that's fine for this because you're not on a dating app. We're not doing this for the dating app.
5: All right, that's my
3: husband.
5: Fifth,
3: but. The fact that you had rust on there makes me sad for you.
5: Why? I mean,
4: that's a little, it sounds sad though.
6: Like, Steve has a charming tow-mater thing about him.
4: I think if it said like rusty trucks, that'd be different than just rust. Like rust is like a bummer, man.
5: Okay, can
4: nobody likes rust.
5: Can I put I'm the fastest at driving backwards on there?
4: That's pretty wordy.
5: I'm the first one on the new road.
4: That's pretty wordy. You could put caretaker because of how you take care of Kyle, your buddy Kyle.
5: Where's the fathead?
4: Yeah.
6: It's too hot out here to be leaving Kyle in the car. Where's baby?
4: It's never too hot to leave Kyle in the car.
6: Your windows better be down, Tony.
3: I was going to say up. You don't want the creeps getting in.
4: Or out.
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1: So what is your five? Five nouns that will tell everyone who you are. Mate, do you have your five?
2: Yes. I have thrift store, scrapbook, earrings, cigarette, and shrimp.
1: Shrimp. Okay.
2: Yes, shrimp. I have shrimp on my nails right now, actually. They are so cute.
1: What do your nails sound like?
2: My sister had a baby and I took it over because she passed away. They have, it's a shrimp with a mustache drinking a martini.
1: Wow.
2: It's amazing.
1: Wait, did you have cigarettes on yours?
2: Yes.
1: Even though you don't smoke anymore? Or are you saying you do?
2: I always want one.
1: Really?
2: Always.
1: How long has it been since you were a full-time smoker?
2: 20...
3: It's been 20 hours.
1: Because you're 29.
2: No,
1: I'm
2: just
1: going to
2: name a year.
1: Okay.
2: 2019. That's when I started vaping.
1: So 7 years.
3: Okay, so that's when you started vaping.
1: Yeah. So you're still addicted to the nicotine.
4: The healthy alternative.
2: Yeah, oh, yeah. I asked my boyfriend to bring me Zins today.
1: Did you forget you were leaving the home?
2: I just didn't have time to stop.
1: Okay. Maybe your dad was trying to drive you around to find some.
2: Maybe.
1: But okay. Yeah. Say your five again, please.
2: Thrift store, scrapbook, earrings, cigarette, and shrimp.
1: Okay.
3: Okay. Yeah.
1: Good. Fingernails. I would have guessed fingernails.
2: Mm-hmm. That would have been a good one.
1: But your five, I mean, I'm not kicking any of those out. Kelly.
5: Yeah. My first one's a porch, patio. I really like porches and patios.
3: Yeah.
5: I like sitting and sleeping outside on those.
3: Porch is slang for penis.
5: Yeah, it is. We learned that a long time ago.
1: Like your first day, which was weird.
5: It is. Love a good porch. And my second one is food. I love all food. Third would be travel. I wanted to put trip on there, but I was like, is that a thing?
3: Well, actually, that
5: kind of
3: that works in both ways for you because you trip a lot.
5: Yeah.
3: And you go on trips.
2: It's a noun and a verb.
5: Yeah. And we're talking tripping like stumbling or.
3: Yeah.
5: Okay. Because.
1: Oh, no.
5: Also.
3: Oh my God. You have to use the word trip.
5: The big three.
1: You trip stairs and balls.
5: Yeah. Yeah. Exactly. And I go on trips.
3: And you go on trips, yeah. That's your pivotal word.
5: Yes. I think that's probably my number one then. And then animals.
1: It's like you're having a threesome with that word.
5: I know, every day. And live music. And I have like a bunch of other ones because then as I started to think of live music, then I came up with people because people are part of live music. So festival goers was one because I love festival goers and I am one. And then Florence and the Machine, she's one. Jack White. He's another.
1: My God.
5: And then suddenly I was like, nouns are easy and everything's a thing still.
4: See, it just took you a little while.
5: Yeah,
1: here that was an emotional roller coaster.
5: It is. That's how my brain's been working over here.
1: I assumed that all of you would think of maybe one or two and then we'd end up making up each other's. So I didn't even try. So what are my five?
4: Oh, it's easily basketball, whiskey.
5: Short shorts.
3: Yeah. Yeah. Come rose.
5: That's what I'm looking for.
3: A water for sure, or maybe just wetness.
5: Swimmies.
4: Lips.
5: Lips.
1: Yeah. Oh, okay.
3: Yeah.
5: Chicken fingers.
1: Oh, that would be in there.
5: Diet Coke.
1: Yeah.
4: Yeah. Mm-hmm.
5: 5 hour energy.
1: Mm-hmm.
5: Electronics.
1: Yeah.
5: Chargers.
4: Oh, yeah. iPad. Mm-hmm.
1: Chargers. Uh-huh. Chargers, chargers, chargers.
5: Sports.
2: Pens.
1: Pens.
3: Ooh. Pens.
1: Too many of both.
3: Oh, my gosh. You have
1: but
3: pens.
1: You guys make fun of me for my collection of chargers and pens. But what do you borrow from me? Chargers.
4: I borrowed a pen today.
5: Same. Hey, for the first time at any live show since I started, I have a pen. It's been like travel lore between me and Free Beer, and sometimes I steal hot wings, but I actually have a pen today.
3: Yeah, I was going to say, I think that used to be mine.
5: Was it? Did you give it to me?
3: I think so. Yeah, I'm pretty sure that was
5: mine. You don't like the G-2s, right?
3: No. I really like them. That's why I'm pretty sure it's mine. Because there used to be one in my backpack, and now there isn't.
1: Weird.
5: It's a weird coincidence.
1: It is.
3: And instead, I'm using a temporary pen from Modern Woodman Financial. I don't even know where that one came from.
1: A temporary pen?
5: I think.
3: Well,
5: exactly.
3: I mean, this is one of those.
1: Up at the pen rental store?
3: Yeah.
1: You have to be 25 to get one?
3: By temporary, this is the type of pen where you get it for free and it lasts you for 3 weeks and then it's gone.
4: Modern Woodman Financial.
3: Yeah.
5: I love that you read exactly where this came from. Modern Woodman Financial. It's a financial services.
1: It's one of Hot Wings' favorite places to party.
5: I don't have a clue where this came from.
4: Hey, are you a woodworker that needs a loan? Stop by Modern Woodworker Financial.
1: Some text follow-ups that came into the O'Reilly Auto Parts studios. No one said radio for your nouns.
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1: I suppose that would have been true.
3: Yeah, that's
1: a very good point.
3: That would have made some amount of sense. Yeah.
1: Back in a moment, it is the Free Beer and Hot Wings Show.
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13: With a check of your local news, I'm Andrew Watkins. On Thursday, Maryland Governor Wes Moore will announce the expanded Maryland Community Compass platform. 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The West Virginia Outdoor Heritage Conservation Fund announced yesterday that it is accepting grant applications for land protection projects with a deadline of the end of October. The Maryland Department of the Environment announced yesterday nearly $23 million in funding to support wastewater treatment operations statewide. Maryland Attorney General Brown took action to oppose two U.S. Nuclear Regulatory Commission proposals, which are part of a wholesale, rapid revision of its long-standing regulations. From your Allegheny Communications newsroom, I'm Andrew Watkins.
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1: 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TikTok, Instagram, Facebook at FBHW Show. So if you're married to someone, you know them pretty well, right? I mean, that's what we think. Plenty of examples where people find out, oh, that person that I was married to, not exactly what they seemed like they were. I mean, married for quite a while. Like this woman, she was married for 7 years to a Freemason. Now, we've talked about the Masons before a number of times over the years.
2: Yeah.
3: This may be a dumb question, but do Freemasons have anything to do with Masons?
4: Freemasonry originated in the Middle Ages from the operative guilds of stonemasons who built Europe's castles and cathedrals. To protect their trade secrets and verify their skills, the builders used handshakes, passwords, and symbols. Over time, these guilds transitioned into a philosophical fraternity focused on moral self-improvement.
1: Well, this is a story about Marcus and Laura. They got married, and Marcus was a Freemason. He was a little bit secretive about what went on there, but nothing that would be, you know, cagey in private.
2: Yeah, well, you have to.
1: He wore a square and a compass ring, but he'd never tell Laura about the meetings. Instead, he'd kiss her on the forehead and say, "Baby, don't worry. It's just guys being guys." Laura and Marcus were married, and after marriage, things got weird. He'd leave at midnight, return at sunrise. He'd get mysterious phone calls after the phone went off once. He'd leave the room. One night, she went outside, and he was just staring at the moon.
2: Well, there's nothing wrong with
1: that. I knew you'd say that. Of course.
3: You're a Freemason.
2: Yep.
3: We just outed you.
2: I mean, if anyone in the room.

0: were to end up one, it'd probably be me. But there's nothing wrong with staring at an awesome-looking moon.
1: After she called him two times, he turned to face her. His face was completely blank.
0: Is that to suggest his expression was blank or that his face was blank? Like, yeah, there was nothing there.
2: No eyes, nose, or mouth?
1: I would assume the expression.
0: Like a horror movie. Mm-hmm. Like someone stole his face.
1: Laura felt like she was just being paranoid, but then when she was at her grandma's funeral, a man approached her and said, "Excuse me, are you married to Marcus?" and said his last name. And she said, "Yeah, why?" And she said his face looked like he had seen a ghost, and then he just turned on his heels and walked away.
0: Oh.
1: We have a Freemason on hold we'll talk to in a minute.
0: Ooh.
1: Okay, it's our friend Arvine. Marcus. So one night, Marcus left for an emergency lodge meeting. When Laura went on his laptop, she found a hidden folder of photos.
2: An emergency meeting?
1: Whatever that means. He got
2: phone
1: calls.
2: They're building a castle in Europe, and they need our input on the cornerstone.
1: Maybe. I don't know.
0: He would never be so careless to leave a folder open on his computer. It has to be a decoy.
1: Men were standing in dark robes inside a strange building lit by candlelight.
2: In his computer?
0: Yeah.
1: Well, photos. Yes, Steve.
2: Photos. Okay.
1: You're having trouble tracking this. No wonder. I don't think Steve is Freemason material.
0: Faceless Marcus entered into his computer.
1: You think he has no eyes and no nose and that the men are inside the computer?
2: He had no nose.
1: I said he had a blank look. I feel like you should be able to connect those dots.
2: Look, man.
1: If I have to explain to you his face didn't disappear, you're too dumb for Freemasons.
2: We're taking a dive into the unknown here. I need answers.
0: Everything's different now.
1: It's not as unknown as you think.
0: I'd like it to be more.
1: Some things are known, like faces don't disappear.
2: How'd they get in the computer?
0: Well, you said his face was blank, so I just needed to know.
1: Good Lord.
0: Okay, so he's disappeared.
1: Dark robes inside a building lit only by candle. There were symbols on the floor and people wearing animal masks.
3: That's how I picture Freemasons.
4: Yeah, me too.
1: Yeah. There was also a photo of her wedding day from an angle she hadn't seen before.
3: Oh.
1: In the background, there were 12 men in robes watching her as she stood at the altar.
2: No, there weren't.
0: Okay.
2: That did not happen.
0: This didn't happen.
1: Okay, guy who thought the people standing in robes were in the computer. Now all of a sudden you're Captain Cynical, Steve?
0: No, this is basically the plot of Rosemary's Baby.
1: Be stupid or smart,
0: except
1: not both.
0: Except that they're Freemasons instead of vampires.
1: That was the plot of Rosemary's Baby? 12 vampires standing behind going, blah, blah.
0: He was a vampire. She got impregnated.
1: I thought she was the devil.
0: She was carrying, like a vampire devil's baby, whatever.
3: Oh, that's like in Twilight.
1: I don't think there were vampires in Rosemary's Baby.
0: Well, maybe
2: they were
0: demons.
2: Are the people in Twilight Freemasons?
3: Yeah, and vampires.
0: Did they build castles?
3: Oh, the lady who wrote the books was a Mormon, so there's something.
4: Whoa.
0: Oh, well, that's wild.
4: Is Freemasons a religion?
2: So there's something.
1: But Freemasons do have to have a belief in a higher power. Now, it's non-denominational, non-specific to various sects of religion, S-E-C-T-S, because they wanted people to be able to unite. You have to believe in a higher power.
0: It's very Founding Fathers-ish.
1: So then what happened in the basement that night? After she saw these photos, she decided to go downstairs. She heard noises in the basement. She went downstairs. The basement door was open, despite her being sure that it had been closed behind some shelving that she'd never paid attention to before. There was
3: secret
1: a small
3: room.
1: Door that led to an even smaller room.
0: Oh, snap.
1: The room was covered in symbols and had melted candle wax on the floor. In the center of the room, a small wooden box that contained photos of strangers and photos of her.
3: Ooh.
1: Some taken while she was asleep, others while she was at work, and others before she and Marcus had even met.
0: Oh,
4: I knew it. Freemasons are peeping Tom.
0: Yeah.
1: At the bottom of the box was a note in her husband's handwriting that said, "Select, prove, accept it."
4: Is that some like Microsoft Excel stuff or something?
1: I think Clippy wrote it.
2: Yeah.
1: Marcus, in turn, when he returned, acted strangely. He asked Laura questions like, "Did you see the box?" And apparently looked at her as if she ruined something when she said that she had seen it. And he said, "Well, you weren't meant to see it until later." At that point, she had enough. Later. She asked for a divorce. He never fought it. He accepted it.
3: He was going to sacrifice her.
1: She moved 3 states away. One afternoon, nearly a year later, she found a single white envelope in her mailbox with a photograph in it. She still doesn't know what it means, and she's too scared to find out.
2: What was the photograph?
0: What's the photograph?
1: They did not say.
2: That's key information.
0: Yeah, that's
1: the most important.
0: It's like what the news always does. They always leave out the one thing that you want to know.
1: We have a Freemason on hold. We'll talk to in a minute.
0: Ooh.
1: Okay, it's our friend Arvine. Back in a moment. It is the Free Beer and Hot Wake Show.
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1: Free Beer, Hot Wings, Steve, Kelly, Maitland. All right, let's go to...
2: this is ridiculous.
1: Longtime friend of the show, Arvine, who is a Freemason.
3: Calling us
1: from,
3: right
1: yeah. from the Mason Masonry Lodge.
2: Yeah, apparently your cell phone is made out of a brick.
4: Are you in a catacomb?
5: No, I'm not in a catacomb. I'm raking a beach in a tractor. Good morning, everybody.
1: That's
5: great
1: something.
5: You guys.
1: Is that a secret Mason job, or is that a job anyone can attain?
4: Oh, yeah. Do you have to gather
5: the
4: sand to build the bricks?
5: That's a job anyone can attain.
1: Did you have to rub your thumb on the back of someone's hand perfectly while shaking hands in order to get that job?
3: Arvine, do you have a face?
5: No.
1: Do
5: my what?
1: Yeah.
4: Have you ever been in a computer?
5: Okay.
1: All right.
5: No, they.
1: Is there anything secretive and fun that would be exciting to find out?
5: First of all, the general rule is if you want to know, you got to ask one. Okay.
1: Okay.
5: If you want to be one, you got to ask one. It's only men, and there's a Northern Star.
3: Uh-oh.
5: Are the females, and.
1: Wait.
5: It is.
3: I'm a star.
5: Go ahead.
1: So it's like you follow the women, but you won't let them in?
5: No. You don't follow the women. They have
1: well, it's your North Star. The North Star is something you follow.
4: It's like, don't be crazy.
1: Yes, you use your North Star to guide your life.
4: Why don't we let RV?
2: Yeah, I would like to understand.
1: Oh, now you guys want to understand? Shut
2: We've
1: the F up.
2: We've only been trying to understand the whole time by asking questions. You're being combative. Let RV talk.
5: Yeah, really, dude. Craig, take a pill. Isn't there a basketball game on?
4: Yeah, man. All right. Arvine, the floor is yours now that free beer is not cutting you off.
2: Yeah, I think free beer is drinking a Truly.
5: I'll make it very fast. If you really, really are interested in Masonic history, you have to become one. A lot is available on the internet. That's why I'm no longer really a practicing Mason. I had to learn both a sign language and a written language and a verbal language, and you're taught person to person, so there's no books or anything like that.
1: Okay.
5: Now they just pay a fee because, you know, it's like nuns. Everybody's dying, right? You got to keep the club up.
2: Yeah, so it's like radio engineers. You can't keep them around anymore.
1: Yeah, nuns, Masons, and engineers.
3: Yeah.
1: All of which have a confusing side language no one gets to know.
2: Yeah.
5: But,
1: so wait, you have
5: you
1: a secret.
5: Can
1: you say a sentence in your secret language?
5: No, actually, I'm not permitted to say a lot of things. There was a judge who, when I had jury duty, had a Masonic symbol on his desk. He says, "Who's a Mason?" I raised my hand. He says, "I'm a judge. I'm commanding you to tell me what this is." I said, "You know, I can't do that. Clock."

0: me up. And he laughed. So,
1: did you have to
0: no,
1: do jury duty, or did you get to like go to a special like water park or something?
2: Yeah. That'd be cool. I'd join for the special water park.
1: Okay, Mr. Arvine, just go right through this door and all of a sudden slip and slide.
3: I sentence you to the splash zone.
0: It was a very great. It was a great experience. It was the scariest thing I ever did in my life.
1: What?
0: To say I did pass out to get initiated.
3: Whoa.
0: It's very different. It's odd. Put it this way. I grabbed my head because I had a blindfold on, and I said, if you MFers have hoods on, there's going to be some
3: Whoa!
4: Arvine!
0: Sorry. Sorry. Sorry.
4: Like, you should have said that in a secret language that we don't have to dump.
2: All right, yeah.
1: When you said hoods, like Klan hoods?
2: Yeah.
0: No, you know what hood.
4: No, I don't.
0: Oh, Klan.
1: Like
0: Klan
1: North
0: hood.
1: Face?
0: Yes, I thought you said that. No, it was Klan. Yeah, I was just like, don't even tell me this is going to be like a Klan thing.
1: Okay, I see.
0: But it was not. It is very rewarding, fulfilling, and interesting.
4: Okay.
0: It's very, very secretive.
1: Okay, but so women are the North Star. Eastern Star is the women of Freemasonry?
0: Oh, Eastern Star. Pardon. Yes. I'm sorry. That's my bad.
1: Yeah, I guess I should shut up knowing more about it than you.
4: Yeah, Arvine. What
0: Jeez, dude. I drop an S-bomb and now I'm all out of balance.
1: Right? Arvine, thank you, bud.
0: So,
1: appreciate you.
0: Have a great day.
1: You too, bud. Too.
4: I feel like he said a lot without saying much.
2: He did.
4: He did.
2: Yeah. Well, everything that he said by not saying it confirmed what I believe in not.
1: Every time we've talked about this over the years, it's all I want to talk about after that because I want more vague information.
2: I know. The drag about all of this, and this is the same thing that Freebeer and I experienced many years ago when we saw the giant, awesome Masonic temple near Cincinnati and thought we wanted to join. I'm so interested in knowing all the stuff, but I'm too lazy to do any of it.
4: You should join Howings. Howings, you should join. And then tell us all the secrets.
2: But I wouldn't.
4: You wouldn't tell us?
2: No.
5: Pointless.
2: I'm the best secret keeper in the room already. You think I'm going to give away Masonic secrets where God knows what they might do to me?
4: I mean.
2: No.
1: What are they going to do? Make a retaining wall out of you?
2: That'd be cool. Maybe. I don't know.
1: Back in a moment. It is the Freebeer and Outwig Show. Drinking and driving will change your whole world. The next time you're out with friends, consider what would happen if you got pulled over after drinking, like the legal fees. Or the time in court, or a DUI on your record. 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
2: 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I'm Free Beer, one of the hosts, and I'm pretty sure, 99% sure, Kelly recommended this documentary a while ago, so I'm not breaking new ground.
3: Yes.
2: But I've never watched a documentary and thought, wow, if I was a juror, I could hang the jury by myself. You know, hung jury where they can't agree. Mm-hmm. I can't agree. I watched the whole documentary, and I think the jury got it right. But also, I don't know how they could possibly find that person guilty on that. It's called The Crash.
3: It's awful.
2: Yeah. It is. The gist is, there is a horrific accident involving three young people, a woman and two guys.
3: Yeah, Davion, Dominic, and Mackenzie.
2: Mackenzie
3: driving.
2: And it's a car wreck. The car runs right through a T in the road, past a stop sign, and right into the wall of a building, going really fast.
3: 100 miles an hour.
2: Mm-hmm. Oh. And the driver, you kind of get the sense of this pretty quickly, but there are some who think it was a murder.
4: Okay.
2: Because the two passengers died, and she did not. And there are others who believe, well, it was just an accident of somebody who made bad decisions. But the court case was fascinating, right? I mean, would you agree?
3: Oh, my gosh, yeah. Well, and then every car now has what we call that little black box that can tell you if gears were changed, if brakes were applied, and then forensic specialists, specifically for car accidents, can tell you if something malfunctioned, and you learn what really happened. And then there's like CCTV footage, right?
2: Yeah. Oh,
3: and
2: man,
3: having to, that was bad. Like, you hear 911 calls, but when you watch this car fly by going 100 miles an hour, it is it's uncomfortable.
2: Yeah, and you referenced the black box. In the last 5 seconds, there was no depression of the brakes and no lift off the accelerator, which was at 100% max.
4: Mm-hmm. Wow.
3: Ooh. And you see the car use its blinker to turn onto this road, and then it's driving completely normal, and then her toxicology reports come back. And
2: that was shocking.
3: That was shocking. We won't ruin it to tell you, like, was there something? Wasn't there something? But it's all very much like, oh, God. And, yeah.
2: It's interesting. Very interesting. It's horribly sad.
3: Yeah.
2: Everybody's life is ruined.
3: Yeah, but absolutely.
2: Obviously, the two young men who lost their lives, it's the worst.
3: But and what's crazy is
2: documentaries fascinating.
3: And documentaries these days, because teenagers put everything online, there's
2: crazy.
3: So much where, you know, she's smoking weed while she's driving. And I mean, it's not just one or two videos. There's an abundance of them. And so they're like, well, you know, that she smokes and drives a lot and is able to maintain a vehicle perfectly fine, which still isn't okay. And then she also puts up other stuff on social media that is very much like trying to be an influencer. And then her influencer friends are kind of part of the documentary too. And you can't tell, like, how unlikable are you? Or do I just not like you because I think you did this on purpose?
2: Yes, exactly.
3: You know? Or are you just a teenager and all teenagers are buttholes?
2: Definitely guilty of being kind of a horrible person.
3: Yeah.
2: But I wasn't sure about the murder charge.
5: I've heard a lot too when people tell me like, oh, you got to watch this documentary. They talk a lot about the parents. And how the parents just seem to always make excuses for this girl or just kind of always let her do whatever she wants. Or they just say, no, my daughter would never.
2: At one point, they're like, you know, we just trust our daughter to make good decisions. She's living with someone else. She started living with them, I think, when she was 17.
3: Mm-hmm.
2: And they're like, we just trust her to make good decisions. And then it's like, you know, 3 minutes straight of her smoking weed while driving footage and all sorts of...
3: And they knew she was doing mushrooms and stuff, too.
2: Yeah,
3: and
2: like the parents were terrible. Yeah.
3: Yeah. Also, her mom
2: sure seemed like it.
3: Made things so much worse in court. There's a point, you know, where everybody's allowed to speak once the verdict has been read, and then they do the sentencing. Everybody speaks before the sentencing comes down. And what her mom says, the judge literally...

0: basically stops her and says, wait a second, and somewhat reprimands her.
1: Yeah.
0: It is. If I was her daughter, I'd be like, Mom, shut the hell up.
1: Sit down.
0: Like, not your turn to speak, I guess. You know, like.
1: Ugh. Yeah, that was shocking.
0: Yeah.
2: All right. So what's it called again?
0: The Crash.
1: The Crash.
2: The Crash.
1: 90 minutes, one episode.
2: On what service?
1: Netflix.
2: All right. Hi, I'm Steve. Staying on the subject of TV shows, I absolutely love the show Shrinking. And I know that we've all talked about it at length, about how great that show is. But my wife and I finally sat down and watched like nearly the whole season three?
0: Yeah.
2: Yeah, season three last week. And then we watched the next to the last episode last night. And it does not get any better than that show.
1: Mm-mm. No, it's great.
2: So good.
1: It's funny. It's heartwarming. It's emotional.
2: Yeah.
1: It's charming. It's got it all.
2: Yeah, absolutely. So if you haven't watched it yet, you really need to.
0: Shrinking on Apple TV.
3: Do it. Have you seen the scene yet when Derek runs a car into a wall to kill people?
0: 100 miles an hour.
2: But which Derek is it?
3: I don't want to spoil it. It's a Derek.
2: Okay.
3: Yeah.
2: Oh, no. That must be in the final episode.
3: Yeah, they ran over Pam.
1: They were looking for tumbled rocks.
0: Yes.
2: That's a deep Pam.
1: Back in a moment, it is the Free Beer and Helbig Show.
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1: Free beer, that's me. Hot wings there. Roommates good in morning. College. Worked together ever since. Steve is here, producer. Kelly joined us in 2019 and said, let's have a big old virus. Malin joined us off and on. Started as an intern twice. Won't stop leaving and won't stop coming back. Tommy behind the glass.
2: Good morning, I'm Kelly. If I say the name Benjamin Kyle, do y'all know who I'm talking about?
3: No,
1: I do not.
2: Mm-mm. So Benjamin Kyle is also a hot topic right now in a documentary, and it is the, let me see, the name of the documentary is The Many Lives of Benjamin Kyle.
1: Ooh.
2: Only two episodes have come out, and there's two more coming, and that is the man who, from 1983 to 2004, has zero identity, and in 2004, curious enough, wakes up behind a Burger King and can't remember who he is.
1: What?
3: Oh, I've heard about this.
2: And it's supposedly when they found him, and I say supposedly, and you'll know why when you watch the documentary, he's like covered in blood and kind of got his ass beat and ends up in the hospital. And when he wakes up, they already have one John Doe who hasn't woken up yet. And now they have this other John Doe who they end up calling BK Doe because he woke up behind a Burger King.
1: Okay.
2: Or they found him there, and they're like, what's your name? And he says Benjamin right away, and then he can't remember anything else, so he just calls himself Benjamin Kyle.
1: Okay.
2: And until 2015, so for 9 years, he is under this like state of I don't remember anything.
3: It's just got like amnesia.
2: Yeah, but okay. So many specialists are like, it's kind of weird that you remember nothing. So he has, I think,
1: because that's not really, that's how amnesia works in movies, but not
2: right,
1: in real life,
2: like
1: right?
2: It's like 0.1% of what actually happens to people. So there's a doctor who says that, and she said, but when you talk to him, he's got like 20 bizarre memories, like of a concert he went to in 1976, a Denny's in Colorado. Mm-hmm. So that's the type of stuff he's remembering, but he doesn't remember who he was with at the concert. He doesn't remember if he worked at this Denny's. But then in 2015... some things start happening where they're like, wait a minute, does he know who he is? And then, surprise, he finds out his name through some like DNA specialist who can link him to so-and-so and so-and-so. And once they find out his name, these documentary producers and directors start to realize he might have known his name the whole time.
3: So he's just faking
1: it?
2: Yeah. Yeah. And the very, very beginning of the documentary starts off with this anonymous phone call that essentially says, you don't know who you're messing with. I know where your kids go to daycare. I know that you've got a nanny, and you need to stop producing this now. And then, boom, it cuts to the producers being like, how do they know this? And you okay? See, don't die.
1: Are you
2: He's
1: working
2: so
1: on
2: shocked.
1: This? Yeah. Are you working on this film? Did you just find out that you're under duress?
3: Yeah.
4: Oh, no.
5: Oh, I was so close to doing a spit take.
2: Only two episodes have been released. This is, I believe, also on Netflix. But The Many Lives of Benjamin Kyle.
1: Ooh,
2: I don't know.
1: Sounds
2: how somebody
1: good.
2: Gets away with it. And he's such a weird guy. Like when they're walking around, because they bring him back to Colorado where a source of all these memories are kind of coming from, the 20-ish memories he has, just to see if anything will provoke a thought. And the jokes he makes are like serial killer vibes.
1: Yee.
2: And then when you see the stuff he's searching on his computers, that of course they find.
1: Okay.
2: Yeah, I can't wait for the next two episodes. Many Lives of Benjamin Kyle. Enjoy.
1: A lot of people writing it, not a lot, but several people writing in saying that the crash, as we're doing Doc Talk.
2: Yeah.
1: There's a documentary about that as well on Hulu. That
6: it's
1: gives,
6: part of the show Mean Girl Murders, I think.
2: Oh.
1: Really?
6: Yeah.
1: And apparently on that one, it indicates that she had planned the route out the day before. I don't know how they know that. Haven't seen it.
2: Ugh.
3: Man, that's a special kind of psychopath that can not only plan that, but then like actually just do it, knowing that you're involved as well.
1: Yeah. Mm-hmm.
3: Like when you're not departed from it, you're in the car and you can like logically and calmly run into a wall at 100 miles an hour. That's insane.
1: This is only my own speculation. They don't really indicate this, but I think it's plausible that she thought, we'll all get hurt pretty badly, but it'll help me as an influencer.
2: You think?
1: Kind of.

0: I think she thought she'd go too.
1: That's probably more likely.
0: I think she thought it was going to be all three of them.
1: Yeah.
0: Yeah. Like murder suicide.
1: Yep. I think so.
2: Man.
0: Crazy.
2: Well, that's cool.
0: I know. Give us a hot take, Howie. Tell something. Tell something.
3: Better be about a good show that you're watching.
2: I mean, I wish it was. It's not. Hi, I'm Hot Wings with a hot take.
4: Oh, hot.
2: You know, some people think that they win the parent lottery if they have a kid that's really good at sports or maybe music or academics. I think you win the lottery as a parent when you have a kid that loves the thick white core pieces of a head of lettuce.
3: Oh, no.
0: That's so gross.
3: Like the butt end thing?
0: The one that people push out and intentionally throw away?
1: My rabbit when I was a kid wouldn't eat that part.
2: Yeah. Yeah, Liam likes the, not like the core.
1: Well, that's like what I'm imagining the stump at the bottom.
2: But right, yeah. But right next to it, core adjacent, that, you know, the thick white, yeah. You know, like everyone else likes the leaves on the end. Like the farther you get in, the less you like it.
3: Yeah.
2: Liam's just the opposite.
3: Oh, no.
0: That's how I am.
2: He wants, really? He wants the white, crunchy, like thick, crunchy pieces, and he doesn't care if he has any dressing or anything. Is there, as long as there's lettuce and croutons. That's all that kid wants.
0: Nice.
2: He's so easy.
0: That's awesome.
2: Yeah. And it's the part I don't want.
3: Yeah, nobody else wants it. So you're not being wasteful?
2: No.
5: So it's so easy to share a salad with him.
2: It's awesome. It's perfect. I put all the lettuce I want into a big bowl and then go, thick white piece, thick white piece, thick white piece, and take them out of mine and put them into his. And I go, great. I love that kid.
3: That's good.
2: Yeah. I mean, I loved him anyway, but...
1: This didn't push you from, like to love. You were already on
2: I was
1: love.
2: Already in love, but, yeah. It's not making me... It's only making the bond stronger.
1: 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Steve wants more relationship-style questions like yesterday. So today... 76 questions that will help you connect as a couple. We're going to get through every one of them.
2: Always. Mm-hmm. We always do.
1: Never. 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
7: With a check of your local news, I'm Andrew Watkins. On Thursday, Maryland Governor Wes Moore will announce the expanded Maryland Community Compass platform. 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The West Virginia Outdoor Heritage Conservation Fund announced yesterday that it is accepting grant applications for land protection projects with a deadline of the end of October. The Maryland Department of the Environment announced yesterday nearly $23 million in funding to support wastewater treatment operations statewide. Maryland Attorney General Brown took action to oppose two U.S. Nuclear Regulatory Commission proposals, which are part of a wholesale, rapid revision of its long-standing regulations. From your Allegheny Communications newsroom, I'm Andrew Watkins.
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5: Your Allegheny Communications forecast. Today will be partly sunny with a thunderstorm, hot and humid with a high of 94. Thunderstorms could lead to flash flooding and damaging winds. Tonight will be partly cloudy, warm and humid with a thunderstorm with a low of 69. I'm Tri-State Area's meteorologist Joe Lundberg.
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1: Later this hour, Dumber Than the Show Trivia Revisited. If you missed it late in the day yesterday, you can't win. Became you did win. $1,000 given away, so the $1,000 Minute of Mayhem will return today in the final hour of the show. Steve wanted us to have more deep questions intended for couples, but used on the show today.
2: I love these.
1: Steve, you can go first.
2: Okay.
1: Choose someone to answer about.
2: I'm going to answer about hot wings.
1: Okay. What's something hot wings does that makes you crazy, but you kind of love it?
3: What an oddly specific question. That's a tough one to answer.
2: No, it's not.
4: Oh, I mean, right away had one.
2: Hot wings, when I say to you guys, like during a commercial break, hey, we have something to record for so-and-so, and then I pull up the copy, Hot Wings is the first to complain about the copy that you have to record in some way.
3: Yeah, that's probably true, yeah.
1: It's like an old engine that you have to get out and crank the front of it. You can never just jump in the car and leave for the gas station. You have to get out and go, and listen to the copy.
3: That being said, Steve, who's the smoothest reader?
2: Hot Wings is typically the smoothest. Yeah. Yeah, you usually get through it the quickest. You spend more time complaining than it does to actually record it.
3: You know, I've tried to...
1: Really takes away from the success of the second part.
3: I've really tried to work on that. Have you not noticed?
2: I have. I have. You've gotten better.
3: I've tried to be less bitchy about everything.
2: Yeah.
3: Yeah.
2: Yeah, that was an easy one, though.
1: It was. He was locked and loaded on that one. All right, Hot Wings, choose someone to answer about.
3: Let's go Maitland.
1: Okay. Oh, where'd it go? All right. Let's see. What are the top three items you think Maitland should have on her bucket list?
3: Top three items I think Maitland...

0: Caitlin should have on her bucket list. Okay. Oh, interesting. Okay.
1: Some of these on this list, by the way, will be about yourself. They may not be about someone else.
0: I think Maitland, for experiences, I think she should go to... Have you been to the Porcupine Mountains?
2: I haven't.
0: You need to go there.
2: Okay.
0: I think you would love that, knowing that you already love the UP. That's just... I don't know. It's amazing, and I think you would love it.
3: Yeah, the Lake of the Clouds is so beautiful.
0: Cool. It's really cool. Yeah. And there's so many cool little like side hiking trails and things like that. There's a lot of exploring that you would love. I definitely think you should go to Europe.
1: Start. So you just want her to go away?
0: Yes.
1: So far, it's like, go.
0: Yes, I would like that.
4: That felt a little different, didn't it?
1: Yeah.
0: And I think it would be fun if you went to a driving school. And I don't mean because you can't drive.
2: I mean like
0: a race
1: sounds like
0: weekend
1: your bucket
0: type of
1: list.
0: Driving school. It is mine.
1: It was go to Europe. Howings would love to go to Europe.
0: Yum.
1: Go to this place I went. Go to a driving school.
5: You should go to the Milford Proving Grounds.
1: Get yourself a boy who eats the hard part of lettuce.
0: Well, I can only go based on my own experiences. I have spent a brief amount of time, but I dug Europe. Mm-hmm. I love the Lake of the Clouds and that whole area. And I've been to a driving school, and I think she would enjoy all of those things.
2: I think I would, too.
1: I bet you would.
2: I have to agree with you.
1: Yeah. All right, Maitland, who do you want to answer about?
2: I'll answer about you.
1: Okay. What would my perfect day be?
2: Oh, okay. You wake up.
1: It's a good start.
2: You bang your wife.
1: Okay.
2: You go out to the kitchen, and there's already a buffet of bacon and chicken tenders.
1: Okay. This is pretty great.
2: And some egg whites.
1: Yeah, that sounds good.
2: You go outside. You have an old-fashioned.
1: Okay.
2: Your yard's not flooded.
1: No, it's not. Yeah. Only that is a perfect day.
0: Perfect day. It's dry.
1: Is all the water in the house?
2: No.
1: Is that where the water from the yard went?
2: There's no stray water anywhere.
1: Okay.
2: All of a sudden, all of your sports broadcasting buddies pull up into your driveway and you play a pickup game of basketball together, but slowly because you're all a little bit rickety.
5: So Mahorn is there?
2: Yeah.
5: Okay. That might be tough.
1: Yeah. Hey, Rick, you're guarding Tiki Barber.
5: Who's guarding Doug?
1: No one.
5: Like Albert.
1: Why would they guard him? That's terrible.
2: Yeah. And then you drive out to the beach. You have a little bonfire on the beach. Don't know if that's legal or not, but you make it happen. You see a beautiful sunset, and all your kids are playing catch with the dogs.
1: That sounds pretty good. Except for that part where people came over.
2: Oh.
1: I don't care for that.
2: I thought they were kind of your besties.
1: They are. But let's just see them on the road.
2: Oh, and we show up. We show up at some point, too, because okay. It's not a perfect day without all of us.
1: Yeah,
2: it's
1: true.
0: Agreed.
1: Dumber Than the Show Trivia Revisited. That is next. 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

0: 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It is time to play Dumber Than the Show Trivia, where you have a chance to win some cash each and every day at this time we play. Mike joins us. Hello, Mike.
1: Hello.
0: All right, Mike, you can play against Maitland for 200, Kelly for 200, or me for 700. Steve is asking the questions, and Hot Wings' big jackpot is waiting for Friday in New Jersey. Who would you like to play?
1: I'm going for the money.
0: Okay. You and I will have the same five questions from Steve. Whichever of us gets the most right out of those five wins, we each get 90 seconds of the most, but low time is the deciding factor if there is a tie. We can each pass on questions the first time around, and Steve will come back to them. I'm about to exit to the hallway where I will not hear the questions nor the answers. Mike, get out. Good luck.
2: All right. Mike, are you ready?
1: I'm ready.
2: Your turn on Dumber Than the Show Trivia for Free Beers. $700 begins in 3, 2, 1. Prior to her career in television, Nancy Grace was licensed by the state of Georgia as what?
1: An attorney.
2: Ibophobia, which reads the same forward and backward, is the fear of what?
1: Pass.
2: The logo for the Goodyear Tire Company features the winged foot of what Roman god?
1: Mercury.
2: The Silver Bullet Band is the longtime backing band of what popular musician?
1: Pass.
2: Sean Parker, the founding president of Facebook, also helped create what early internet success?
1: Napster.
2: Ibophobia, which reads the same forward and backward, is the fear of what?
1: The fear of palindromes.
2: The Silver Bullet Band is the longtime backing band of what popular time? Mike, how do you think you did?
1: I think I did okay.
2: All right. Well, we will put you back on hold. We're going to call Free Beer back in here. All right, Free Beer, how was your time out there?
0: Fantastic.
2: Are you ready to play? Defend your $700?
0: Yes.
2: All right, Free Beer, your turn on Dumber Than the Show Trivia begins in 3, 2, 1. Prior to her career in television, Nancy Grace was licensed by the state of Georgia as what?
0: An attorney.
2: Ibophobia, which reads the same forwards and backward, is the fear of what?
0: Anagrams.
2: The logo for the Goodyear Tire Company features the winged foot of what Roman god?
0: Atlas.
2: The Silver Bullet Band is the longtime backing band of what popular musician?
0: Bob Seger.
2: Sean Parker, the founding president of Facebook, also helped create what early internet success?
0: Napster.
2: Time. Rebeer, how do you feel like you did?
0: Okay, there's one that I'm really annoyed about.
2: Let's bring Mike back in, and we'll score the game. Welcome back, Mike.
1: Thank you.
2: All right, let's score this one. Prior to her career in television, Nancy Grace was licensed by the state of Georgia as what? Mike said attorney. Freebeer said attorney. Both of those are correct. Also would have taken prosecutor. She was licensed as both of those, though, in the state of Georgia. You know something? We'll say it's 1-1. Give you both credit for it.
0: Thank you.
2: The logo for the Goodyear Tire Company features the winged foot of what Roman god? Mike said Mercury. Freebeer took a long time and said Atlas. Mike is correct. It's Mercury.
0: Wow, nice, Mike.
2: Mike leads 2-1.
1: Thank you.
2: The Silver Bullet Band is the longtime backing band of what popular musician? Mike passed, and when he came back to it, he said Bob Seger. Freebeer said Bob Seger. Bob Seger is correct.
0: Uh-oh.
2: It is 3-2. Mike leads. Sean Parker, the founding president of Facebook, also helped create what early internet success? Mike said Napster. Freebeer said Napster.
0: Come on, Mike.
2: Napster is correct. Mike leads 3-2. Final question. Ibophobia, which reads the same forward and backward, is the fear of what? Mike thought about it, and then he passed. When he came back to it, he said palindromes.
0: That's the one.
2: Freebeer said, I don't know, anagrams? Palindromes is correct, and Mike wins 4-3.
3: I think Mike actually got all five.
0: I think he did, too.
2: We gave him, because I gave him both for attorney. Originally, I didn't when I was scoring it.
0: Even if I got palindrome,
2: yeah,
0: I was still losing. Mike, way to go. You sent
1: Thank
0: me back
1: you.
0: To where I belong. 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
3: 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A U-Haul trailer. So you rent one, you forget to take it back. $30 a day. That's generally the rule of thumb. How many days can you forget and then return it? Well, if you sneak it back onto the lot and then disappear, I guess a lot of days. Like this one that was missing for 14 years.
4: Oh, wow.
5: So when I opened it up, I'm like, well, that's not normal. And then I was looking for the license plate, and the license plate's gone too, so I knew something was up. For 14 years, multiply that by $30 a day, it'd be about $153,000. And then you have to add on the tax, of course, so that rounded up to about $165,000.
6: So now, somebody just randomly dropped it back off?
3: Yeah, so they had looked for it initially when it didn't get returned. And then apparently this is fairly common to have them just go missing, or people get in trouble and they leave it with filled with stuff or whatever. And then they had apparently, according to the article that I saw with this, they had just started looking for it again for whatever reason, just outside of Syracuse in Cortland County, New York. And then it showed up in their parking lot. And that guy is like the 25-year-old manager who was like, oh, okay, I guess I'll process this one.
6: Who was 11 when it disappeared.
3: They're not trying to get the money. They're not trying to track it down.
6: I'm sure they'd love the money.
4: Yeah, I'm sure they would.
6: Just assume those things always had some kind of trackers on them. I mean, maybe not 14 years ago, but I assume they probably do now. Just an AirTag.
3: This
4: you
3: text
4: would think,
3: from the 315, I used to repo U-Hauls. Not like most repos of personal vehicles, U-Hauls are their own demon. When taking a unit, you're usually taking everything someone owns. A lot of it leads to irrational behaviors, mostly fueled by drugs. I believe that.
6: I can definitely believe that.
3: If you're repoing it, things are pretty bleak.
6: I remember one time, it was when I was moving here, thinking to myself as I was driving like a 15-hour drive, I was like, I literally have like everything that I own in this trailer in back of me. If something happens, I'm so screwed.
3: Like if that got repoed while you were there,
6: or if I got in a, you know, got in a crazy accident or something.
4: Yeah. You see that from time to time on an interstate where somebody's camper flips or something, and all their stuff is everywhere. Yeah, it'd be terrible.
3: That's for sure. So this is we had. Turns out this had popped up, this whole concept of chess boxing had popped up during one of the segments in the 5 o'clock hour this morning by coincidence, because apparently it's back. Now, this is something I've seen on YouTube and clips on, you know, from European countries for a while. Like when Russia was rolling out team MMA, where six people would roll in from each team and they'd fight. And if one person got out, well, I guess it's 6-on-5, 6-on-4, 6-on-3, 6-on-2.
6: It was like the Royal Rumble.
3: It was. Well, in this case, it's a couple of different places in New York City and other places where they're doing chess boxing. You play 3 minutes of chess. Timer goes off. Then you box for 3 minutes. It's 11 rounds.
4: That's and wild.
3: It goes boxing first, or chess first. So it's 6 rounds of boxing, 5 rounds of chess. And it's over if someone loses at chess or gives up or gets knocked out in boxing, or it's deemed that it needs to stop.
6: So do they just bring the table and chairs into the ring, or do they go out of the ring to play chess?
3: I'm not sure how these do it.
6: Okay.
3: The one that I saw, the table was in the ring way to one side, and then they used the other 4/5 of the ring for boxing.
6: You got a box around it.

0: But this is them talking about how great it is for your brain.
1: I've been playing competitive chess tournaments for over 20 years. I'm a FIDE master. I teach the chess. Juan is the best at teaching boxing. We really break it down, learning how to do each punch properly. Then we go to the chess component where I'm breaking down important chess concepts. We play and we focus on making those transitions.
0: Say it. The people that are doing it say it's a wonderful workout. It's a mind and body workout. They're not expecting people to try to, you know, they're not getting killers to come in there and try to knock the hell out of people.
2: Yeah, I mean, I guess if they enjoy it.
0: It sounds terrible.
2: Yeah.
3: Yeah, it really does.
2: I never want to get punched in the face.
0: What about chess? You don't really want to do that
2: either.
0: No desire
2: to play chess, yeah. Nope. No, give me checkers.
0: More next. 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
1: Free Beer Hot Wings, Steve Kelly and Maitland. Let's get to the Free Beer and Hot Wings report. For no real reason other than just, it's weird, RFK Jr. was at Dr. Oz's house yesterday. And there's, or recently, I assume over the weekend.
0: Okay.
1: And found a couple snakes and started playing with them.
0: Of course he did.
1: You know. And you can hear his wife, Cheryl Hines, going, honey, put down the snakes. Anyway, without further ado, here's this.
2: Well, they were having sex. What were they?
3: They're not moccasins.
2: Are they biting?
3: Yeah.
2: Okay,
3: honey, let it go. Oh, my God. Bobby, please.
1: One is biting him over and over. That's something that the news story pointed out. Is biting him. At some point, they said, are those water moccasins? They're not water moccasins.
0: Yeah. There's a lot of genius at work right there.
1: There was a lot of confusion.
0: They're water moccasins. No, they're not.
1: A lot of confusion as to whether or not the snakes were having sex or fighting, which I don't know that I would readily know either.
0: Sometimes it's the same.
4: Remember when things were somewhat normal?
1: No. Not really anymore.
4: Yeah. Can we all stop pretending that this is like, this is normal behavior?
1: That's normal Surgeon General.
0: Not
1: Secretary of Health.
0: Not usually what you would expect. Dr. Oz and RFK playing with yard snakes.
1: Well, this was before they left for chess boxing, wearing their jeans and no shirt.
0: He would totally chess box.
4: He would chess box.

0: Fox.
1: I bet he'd be
0: absolutely
1: really good at it.
2: Oz wouldn't. He'd get killed, but.
1: He'd be like, well, I got to win
2: RFK, chance. Though, I mean, you know, yeah, he's had some brain worms and his throat is broken, but. He's beefy still.
1: He's not missing out on a fight.
0: Other than that, he's built for chess boxing.
2: I bet he punches well, though. He looks like he could punch.
1: You know how people used to say, like, you know, I got a bridge to sell you if you believe that. That's sort of, you
2: sure,
1: know,
2: yeah.
1: I have a, you know, oceanfront property in Florida for you if you believe that, that kind of thing. Howings, what if I told you you could buy real estate in the San Francisco area? A 5,000 square foot piece of land for $250. Seems like a steal, doesn't it?
2: Wow, that seems like a great deal, yes.
1: It does. I mean, it really does, because normally land in
0: that would be
1: in
0: millions
1: that
0: of dollars,
1: yes,
0: probably.
2: Yeah, 5,000 square feet.
1: Yeah.
0: And it's like it was right in San Francisco?
1: Yep. It's near Candlestick State Park and Hunters Point Shipyard. It's a unique opportunity for creative ownership with possibilities like recreation and strategic land banking.
0: What does that mean?
1: It means it's underwater, Steve.
2: Oh, okay.
1: This plot of land you buy is underwater.
2: How underwater?
0: Yeah, how much water?
1: Quite a bit.
2: Like 6 inches or?
1: More.
2: Foot?
1: Probably more.
2: Okay.
1: They don't say specifically, but they're saying it's. Apparently, there's a lot more lots like that that are going to be for sale. They're going to hit the auction block soon. Apparently, decades ago, the city planned to fill in parts of the bay and then sell the land. The filling eventually stopped, but the property lines did not. So there were people that had
2: a
1: water property that was eventually going to be land property that never changed, and now they're able to auction them off.
2: Hmm. Okay.
1: Or they're just useless. But it was listed at $250 and sold for $800.
0: Well, that's good.
1: Who bids that up?
0: Well, I mean,
2: maybe just to say that you have it, make it elevate, you know, have somebody put in some pilings and make it a parking spot. Mm-hmm. Oh, I got a place to park.
0: Yeah. $800 mm-hmm. seems like a good investment.
2: Could be. I guess it just depends on how deep it is there.
0: Yeah. Bring in a bunch of dirt.
1: Deca Smash is next. You want to play?
3: Deca.
1: Well, you got to hear the songs first. You're going to do that in a moment. Then call and identify an artist and a song, its title, and you'll be a winner. A lucky edit account to freebeerandhotwings.com. That's next. 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
7: With a check of your local news, I'm Andrew Watkins. On Thursday, Maryland Governor Wes Moore will announce the expanded Maryland Community Compass platform. 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The West Virginia Outdoor Heritage Conservation Fund announced yesterday that it is accepting grant applications for land protection projects with a deadline of the end of October. The Maryland Department of the Environment announced yesterday nearly $23 million in funding to support wastewater treatment operations statewide. Maryland Attorney General Brown took action to oppose two U.S. Nuclear Regulatory Commission proposals, which are part of a wholesale, rapid revision of its long-standing regulations. From your Allegheny Communications newsroom, I'm Andrew Watkins.
6: 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We keep you

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7: Your Allegheny Communications forecast. Today will be partly sunny with a thunderstorm, hot and humid with a high of 94. Thunderstorms could lead to flash flooding and damaging winds. Tonight will be partly cloudy, warm and humid with a thunderstorm with a low of 69. I'm Tri-State Area's meteorologist Joe Lundberg.
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3: 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Here we go.
1: How successful is everyone in hearing songs?
5: I got one.
2: Well, I got one real easily.
1: Ethan. Hello, Ethan.
6: I believe I heard Watermelon Sugar by Harry Styles.
2: There it is.
1: There you go, Ethan.
7: On a summer evening, and it sounds just like a song.
3: I hate this.
2: I do too. It's catchy in the worst way.
1: And then there were 9 songs left on Deca Smash, which makes it
3: Nano Smash.
1: Megan in Tennessee. Hello, Megan. Can you give us an artist and title?
8: Did I hear Margaritaville by Jimmy Buffett?
1: What, really?
2: That's the one nobody in the room could believe you couldn't hear. It was so clear.
9: Nibbling on sponge cake.
1: A little concerned.
9: Watching the sun bake.
3: Auto smash!
5: Auto smash!
2: That is messy.
1: Who's just talking? What is going on in there? Jaron in Nashville. Hi, Jaron. Go ahead.
10: Hey, did I hear Rockaway Beach by the Ramones?
3: You absolutely did.
1: Well done. I feel like this is going to open things up a little bit.

0: 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Now it is Septo Smash.
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2: Wow.

0: Sexosmash.
1: Adrian in Ohio. Hello, Adrian.
2: I'm pretty sure I'm wrong, but I thought I heard Living on the Edge by Aerosmith.
3: That is not in there.
1: So you were right when you said you're pretty sure you were wrong.
4: Yeah.
1: Silver lining. Brent in Nashville. Hello, Brent.
5: Hey, bud.
1: Hey, bud.
5: Did I hear Soak Up the Sun by Sheryl Crow?
3: Yes, you did.

0: 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Decca Smash rolls on with five of the biggest hits of Steve's musical library ever.
1: Penta Smash.
0: Penta Smash. Smash. 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
2: There you go.
3: Wow.
0: Penta Smash. 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
1: In the middle of Decca Smash, which has been whittled down, five songs pulled out of the mess, leaving Penta Smash. 1-800-947-3979. Steve will play the songs for you. 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Josh in Muskegon, Michigan. 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
1: Oh, yeah.

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1: Quad
0: Smash. Melissa joins us in Tennessee.
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2: 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What do you got?
3: Hey, I have Escape, the Pina Colada song by Rupert Holmes. I was tired of my lady.
4: Song. It's such an upbeat song about trying to cheat on someone.
5: In which they're both trying to cheat.
4: Yeah.
5: And then they have
4: and
5: a
4: then
5: good
4: they meet
5: little
4: each
5: laugh
4: other.
5: About it.
2: Is that what this is about? I've never paid attention.
5: Yeah, if you really listen to it, it's like, yeah.
4: They both put ads in the personal section trying to find a lover, even though they're in a relationship with each other, and then they both end up responding to their ads.
5: Oh, that they is meet sexy. On a beach. And I'll never hear this song without it. It's always, if you like penis a lot of.
2: Yeah. What else would it be?
5: It will never go away.
6: If you like making love at midnight.
4: Who doesn't? Okay, guys, not we're pink. down to two. Bar smash!
2: Bar smash!
4: Bar smash!
5: It's impossible. No one will ever get these.
2: That was harder than you'd think.
4: No, it wasn't.
2: For some people. Krista in Tennessee. Hi, Krista.
7: Hey.
2: Can you get one of those two?
7: Sitting on the Dock of the Bay by Otis Redding.
2: Got it. And we're short on time. So, Matt in Massachusetts, can you name the one that hasn't been said?
8: No shoes, no shirt, no problem. Kenny Chesney.
4: Yes!
2: Yes!
4: But it doesn't matter because I want to hear this one.
2: Yes, vastly superior. Yeah.

0: 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Today's theme, obviously, songs for winter carnivals.
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3: Good morning, I'm Kelly. We're going to be live at the Jersey Shore. I'm super excited. Yeah. All the VIP tickets are completely sold out. And I just checked the website. There are only a few tickets left. And I think like $15 to get in. I'm super excited because my dad's flying in. Major Cheese loves to come to some of the live shows. Yeah. He partied with us the whole

0: We're excited. Yeah. All the VIP tickets are completely sold out. And I just checked the website. There are only a few tickets left. And I think like $15 to get in. I'm super excited because my dad's flying in. Major Cheese loves to come to some of the live shows. Yeah. He partied with us the whole weekend in Nashville. Mm-hmm.
1: We partied with him.
0: That's so true.
1: In Nashville.
0: And
1: he was the one that was leading the charge.
0: I love it because today's my mom's birthday and my dad's hanging out with her. And then he's immediately hopping on a plane to leave to come hang out with me.
1: For my birthday, yeah.
0: Bye, Mom. Yeah, yeah, exactly.
1: He needed to
0: your
1: be
0: birthday,
1: with me,
0: Steve.
1: Yeah.
0: Exactly.
1: And but Free Beer's birthday a little bit early.
2: Mm-hmm.
0: Yeah, I cannot wait. So we'll have some birthday celebrations going on for you, Steve. And then I get to hang out on the Jersey Shore the rest of the weekend. We're doing an after party on the beach, too.
1: Yeah, beach.
0: And
1: beach.
0: I know
1: beach
0: you guys got to scoot to the airport at some point, but my dad and I will be there hanging out. And I told you guys yesterday behind the scenes that I wasn't going to drink until July 4th because I've been too social lately.
2: Uh-huh.
0: I lied.
2: Yeah, that's already gone.
3: Of course.
0: Well, boy. I immediately followed it up with, well, I'm going to see my dad this weekend, so I'm definitely going to have a beer to cheers with my dad. And then I was like, it's also going to be sunny and I'm going to be on the beach. The weather's just too nice.
2: Right.
3: Oh, yeah. That's the time to teetotal.
4: It's day drinking time.
5: Yeah, sure. I'm so surprised that you're going to.
3: I can't believe it.
5: Jeez.
0: Guys, I'm a social butterfly.
2: Remember that time Kelly said she hasn't been drinking much lately with a drink in her hand at a live show?
3: Yes, I remember that.
2: This reminds me of that moment.
0: Sometimes it's just soda water. Me and Maitland play jokes on you guys, actually.
3: Mm-hmm. Uh-huh. Yeah, sure.
5: Yeah.
0: I'm not even playing. We tell the bartenders when they come in sometimes when we get drink orders. We let them know when you get drink orders during the show, you only send us soda water. So it looks like we're drinking vodka sodas, but we're not.
2: Mm.
0: But this weekend, I'm going to be drinking. So erase what I said yesterday. Be gone. And
1: be gone.
0: I'll see you on the Jersey Shore.
3: That went in one ear and out the other when you said that yesterday.
0: You,
3: it doesn't matter.
0: Thank you.
1: Yeah, I just don't believe anything you say,
0: awesome.
1: Basically.
0: You guys know me.
3: So, I just don't care if you drink. It's okay with me.
0: Thanks.
2: Yeah.
0: Well, I'm not a mess, so that helps. I'm just a social
3: butterfly.
0: Well,
3: I mean, you didn't
0: right, Maitland,
3: pick out
0: your
3: that
0: turn.
3: Outfit today.
4: Hi, I'm Maitland.
2: Every time you say you're not drinking, I think, cool, I'm going to have a salad and go for a swim.
1: Wait,
0: notably cannot swim.
1: Is your uncle cousin Jimmy?
0: I don't know if Uncle Cousin Jimmy's making an appearance. If he is, he's keeping quiet about it.
1: Oh, he better be there.
2: That doesn't sound like him.
3: Is he in hiding?
0: I don't, well, you know, it's hard to say without knowing. I think Jimmy might be part of the mafia. No, I'm just kidding. No, him and his son own a business, so they're pretty busy, but I hope I can pressure
1: family
0: him into
1: business.
0: Coming.
2: Is it waste management? Management?
1: Yes. Yeah. Mm-hmm.
4: Yep. Tell him that that's all Steve wants for his birthday.
0: Yeah.
3: A new trash can.
0: Yeah. And Uncle Cousin Jimmy time.
2: So some people have the As Seen on TV store. Uncle Cousin Jimmy has the It Fell Off a Truck
3: hey,
2: store.
3: Yo. Yeah. Yeah, I don't know. I found these cigarettes. It's all for you. It's all good.
4: Hi, I'm Maitland, and yes, we are going to the Jersey Shore. We'll do our shows on Friday, and then me, Free Beer, Steve, and Hot Wings will fly home, and then I will immediately get in my car and go down to my hometown because I have one of my favorite pastimes this weekend. Can anybody guess?
1: Lake life?
4: No.
0: Is it that fish festival?
4: No.
3: Finding garbage out of magazines?
4: No.
2: Bikinis in mud?
4: No. It's significantly classier, maybe.
3: Oh, Zins Days?
4: Yes, that's
1: Jackson
4: what it is.
1: Zins Days.
0: Is Kid Rock coming to town?
1: Yeah. No.
4: It's a wedding.
1: Night Ranger.
3: Oh, a wedding.
4: It's a wedding.
3: Oh, a wedding. A wedding.
1: Is Night Ranger playing the wedding?
4: No.
3: Is
4: there
3: it
4: will
3: Kid Rock
4: be no
3: themed?
4: Night Ranger.
1: Okay.
4: There might be some Kid Rock, for sure.
2: So one of your friends is going from living in sin to celebrating with Zins?
4: Yes, yeah. Exactly.
1: Oh, that would look nice in the fancy wedding script.
2: Oh, wouldn't it?
1: Living in sin to living with Zins.
4: Yeah. Yeah, I like that a lot. But yeah, going to a wedding. But I don't know how to turn that part of my brain off that tells me every time I'm going to a wedding or an event, like, you need to buy something new.
2: Oh.
4: Because I went to Marshall's yesterday just to be like, I'll just look and see if they have anything. Because it's a barn wedding. And surprisingly, with all of the weddings I go to, I did not have something that would work for a barn wedding. But I do now.
2: What does one have to get that works for a barn wedding that you didn't have?
3: What does?
4: Something not too fancy, but still cute. Probably lots of florals.
2: Okay. Those, I mean, just from observing casually, those seem like things you would have had.
4: But I didn't.
2: Okay.
4: I didn't. I was freaking out. I was like, what am I going to wear to this dang wedding? Because it's a barn wedding, as I've mentioned. And so it's pretty casual, but also the bride herself is the type where I'm pretty sure on the invitations she put

0: jeans are okay. So, okay. Like, I have plenty of things that I could wear, but it's also not one where it's like, okay, there's going to be jeans at this wedding.
1: Now get you something new, girl. Mm.
0: So I did. Best. I went to Marshall's yesterday. I went into the fitting room with like 10 things. The lady counted wrong, so it kind of looked like I was stealing. Mm-hmm. And then...
1: Ooh, living on the edge.
0: I know, right?
2: Whoa.
0: And I left with 3 dresses.
2: You going to wear them all at once?
0: I am. I'm going to have a couple outfit changes.
2: Does one have a pony on it?
0: No, but one does have a bunch of wine glasses on it.
2: Okay.
0: And it says, what is it? What do they say in Italian? Like, for cheers, it's like chin chin. Something like that.
1: Ching ching?
0: Chin chin. Like, oh. C-I-N-C-I-N.
1: Oh.
0: Because it all comes back to sins and zins and chins.
3: Zins and chins.
2: 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I'm not sure. 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
1: Next hour, in about an hour and 20 minutes, the $1,000 Minute of Mayhem returns after a 67-day absence. 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So a British soccer match. After the game, they're piling in to the subway or the tube.
2: The tube.
1: Okay. To get home. And someone finds keys. Now, it's shoulder to shoulder packed in there. Everybody's wearing the same jersey colors and everything else for the most part. And they decide the best way to find whoever lost those keys is to sing about how they found keys. And then when they find them, the song changes. It's a great collective effervescence.
3: Yes.
2: You did it.
1: Yeah.
2: You remembered it.
1: For once. Now, some guy's holding up, standing on a pole.
4: Gays on base.
1: He's got his keys.
4: He's got his awesome. Keys.
1: It really makes it seem like the most fun ever. Now, they may have walked a couple more blocks and then got into a rock and bottle fight with fans of another team.
2: That's fine.
1: But not right there, they didn't.
2: No, they were all on the same team. Mm-hmm.

0: That'd be fun to have that kind of thing.
1: Great. Yeah, it's fantastic.
2: Yeah, we don't have enough chance in this country.
0: All right, this next clip, for as short as it is, and it is short, there was a lengthy debate about which word to bleep, and I'm not positive we had to bleep any. Conversely, I'm not positive we bleeped enough. I don't know. This is one of those gray area things that's undefined.
2: No, this one's fine. We're good on this.
0: Now, it aired on ESPN, but they could air the F word and the C word whenever they wanted because they're cable. They're not public airwaves.
2: They don't,
0: but they could.
2: Yeah.
0: But for us on public airwaves, it's different. So that's fine. But somehow a microphone was still turned on and some fan or someone who saw it decided to take advantage. See if you can notice the subtle change.
3: Wonderful relationship, those two. And she said, when you come to Austin, they tell you,
4: my ball sack.
3: You're going to compete for national championships as an assistant, and then they're going to send you off.
2: Did you hear it?
0: Arizona State and Texas squaring off, and he was talking about how nice it is to visit Austin when someone said something about a ball sack.
5: I don't know. I don't know. I didn't hear it.
2: Yeah.
3: Wonderful relationship, those two. And she said, when you come to Austin, they tell you,
4: my ball sack.
2: That's what you do in Austin?
0: Yeah.
2: You come to Austin?
5: That's the Wilson Tennis Balls ball sack quotation of the game. Get yourself a ball sack, Dick's. Yep.
0: We really really did discuss for some time, like, well, do you bleep sack? No, that's a fine word.
2: No.
0: Ball? Well, that describes what's in the sack.
2: Right.
0: Lick? Well, you can say lick all day long. Just can't say it with other words in heavy concentration, I guess.
5: Sometimes it's just important to not have them in the same sentence. To separate it out a little bit.
0: This dad is, his kid, they must pitch and hit a lot because they're down in a basement. They've got like a hitting range set up.
2: This dude's little too.
0: Yeah, he's a little kid, like 4 or 5, maybe not even that old.
2: I was
0: going
2: to say 4, maybe.
0: Dad's slinging them in from crisscross applesauce position. But they're set up, it looks like, in the basement, and they mean business when it comes to baseball. And this kid has a plan. I'm going to hit you right in the sunglasses, said the little boy.
6: No, you're not.
5: Yeah, this kid hits hard enough. Yeah. That dad should be wearing some more protection.
6: I'm in the arm.
7: I told you.
6: You said sunglasses. That was my arm.
5: Yeah, you suck.
2: Doink.
0: Hey, kid's running the... He's running the bases with one flap me. Down, slow trotting, bat flip. Yeah, I smashed your face in.
2: He's like, I told you.
6: You got me in the sunglasses.
7: I told you.
6: Oh, you did.
5: It makes me angry that child is about 2 at most and can definitely hit far better than me at any point in my life.
2: Really?
5: At any point.
2: It would be fun to see you guys in a competition.
5: There would be no competition.
0: You had hot wings in that child?
5: Yes. He'd smoke me. Did you see the line drives that guy was hitting back? Home run derby, baby.
2: Yeah, for a home run, you just have to get it into the infield dirt.
5: Maybe pitcher's mound. Could I have pitcher's mound?
0: Didn't we do home run derby at the ballpark one time? Didn't you hit hot wings?
5: Yeah.
0: Wasn't a home run the outfield?
2: No, I think they had like
0: They put up one of those snow fences.
2: Yeah. So it was probably.
0: But it wasn't much further than the outfield.
2: I would say it was probably another 50 feet past that. So 140, 150, somewhere in there.
0: Put it this way. Nobody was like, wow, they should sign these guys up.
2: No.
5: Definitely not. I hit the ball a few times, but it didn't go very far.
2: Yeah. Now my buddy Rusty.
5: I was swinging, but they came back as bunts.
2: Like, Rusty was hitting bombs.
0: Rusty, he got a hold of a couple. I remember that. Was he the one wearing surgical gloves?
2: That was not him.
5: I forgot about that.
0: You know, you might be better off with no gloves. No, these are the ones.
2: Yeah, these rubber gloves.
5: Perfect. Yeah. No, latex. That's the way.
0: More on the way. It is the Free Beer and Hot Wing Show.
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3: With a check of your local news, I'm Andrew Watkins. On Thursday, Maryland Governor Wes Moore will announce the expanded Maryland Community Compass platform. 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The West Virginia Outdoor Heritage Conservation Fund announced yesterday that it is accepting grant applications for land protection projects with a deadline of the end of October. The Maryland Department of the Environment announced yesterday nearly $23 million in funding to support wastewater treatment operations statewide. Maryland Attorney General Brown took action to oppose two U.S. Nuclear Regulatory Commission proposals, which are part of a wholesale, rapid revision of its long-standing regulations. From your Allegheny Communications newsroom, I'm Andrew Watkins.
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1: Your Allegheny Communications forecast. Today will be partly sunny with a thunderstorm, hot and humid with a high of 94. Thunderstorms could lead to flash flooding and damaging winds. Tonight will be partly cloudy, warm and humid with a thunderstorm with a low of 69. I'm Tri-State Area's meteorologist Joe Lundberg.
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0: 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The Free Beer and Hot Wings Report. This is one of those lost VHS tapes. This is a report about the Great Florida Strawberry Festival. I'm thinking early 80s.
1: Sounds that way.
0: Yeah. It sort of looks like a news story, but I think it was really just a promotional video the Florida Strawberry Festival paid big money for.
2: I'm Bob Height, and I'll be your host as we unfold on your TV set the exciting story of the annual Strawberry Festival and Hillsborough County Fair.
0: Wow. It's exciting.
3: That's a buttery voice, that man.
0: Here's a gross-looking turkey with what looks like 1,000 old cheese slices underneath it.
4: Yeah, I can't even tell if that's cheese or turkey. The color is so bad.
2: You pass up this treat, done to perfection by some of Plant City's finest homemakers.
4: Oh my God! They just showed the two oldest ladies.

0: 80s. I think the one on the left was a vampire.
1: Yeah, she's 53.
0: Yeah. I mean, wearing these.
2: One on the right is the world's oldest zygote.
3: And, of course, we couldn't have a strawberry ball without strawberries.
2: Why do those look like meatballs?
0: And just a ball.
3: This, and let your taste buds do the rest. The new king is finally crowned.
1: Oh, the strawberry.
4: Tommy.
1: Yeah.
2: Oh, baby Tommy, you won the strawberry king. The
1: strawberry Yippee. Prince of Hopkins.
3: Heavy, heavy is the crown for this serious monarch.
4: Yeah. Off with his head.
3: Served in discharging his duties by a beautiful queen, but he'll be...
4: Get away, Anne Boleyn.
0: She tried to kiss his cheek, and she was like, no thanks.
3: Florida's world famous for pretty girls.
2: Here's some ugly ones going to Georgia.
3: Pretty girls, and here's another bevy to enhance our reputation. Say, he's certainly in the spirit.
2: It's a bald man with a strawberry painted on his head.
1: I couldn't tell what that was at first. I was like, what am I looking at?
2: Yeah. Get ready, because this is the most exciting competition they're about to mention that regular people could participate in. I can't believe this isn't a thing anymore. Maitland, you might want to sit down.
5: Okay. Right now, we are judging the decorated diaper contest in the strawberry theme.
2: Wow.
0: Wow. The decorated diaper contest. The babies are all wearing diapers.
2: Is that a future landfill diaper with a strawberry sewed on it?
1: It sure is.
2: Wow.
3: One entire afternoon in the entertainment tent is devoted to baby contests. And especially popular is the annual search for the best decorated diaper.
0: We feel here that it's never too early to objectify babies.
2: Remember, this is an old video, so these babies are old and racist now.
3: Hey, there's a dedicated daddy. Right, Slugger?
2: Why? Because he's there? The bar is so low for men.
0: He's spending 10 to 15 years now in the prison.
3: Now that rates a little media attention.
6: Florida Strawberry Festival, come on and all.
2: Wow, they paid thousands of dollars.
1: I like that jingle.
0: Wow. Yeah.
2: It's beautiful, right?
0: It's amazing, yes.
2: I don't think enough festivals hire public relations crews to do that kind of thing now.
1: Let's see if it's still going on.
0: Yeah, I feel like these fantastic little town festivals have a lot of them have dried up over the years.
1: Not this one.
0: But that one's still going, huh?
1: Still happening.
0: They still judge diapers?
1: It's March 4th to March 14th of 2027, so we missed it for 2027.
2: Oh. Dang it. Well, maybe there's some other ones we can get to. This one is annually in June, the world's largest ketchup bottle festival.
4: That's in
2: Collinsville, Illinois. Everything centers around the 170-foot tall 1949 built water tower shaped like a ketchup bottle.
0: Nice.
2: Expect a tater tot eating contest, a Sir Ketchup pageant, and a classic car show.
0: Okay.
1: Ooh.
2: Or
1: Hotwings, you should take the Corvette.
0: I would.
1: I'll take the Comanche.
0: That would be fun.
2: This September we could head out
0: caravan
2: to West Virginia and go to the Mothman Festival.
4: Ooh.
1: What's that?
2: It's about the Mothman.
0: Oh, okay.
2: The 1960s cryptozoology legend of a winged human-like creature. Or in June as well, you could make a double dip in Illinois. You could go to the Ketchup Festival, and then you could head to Cesar, Illinois for the Testicle Festival, an infamous culinary event where attendees embrace the deep-fried delicacies of animal balls.
4: Hmm.
2: In a pickle festival? That one, Maitland's right up your alley.
4: Oh, yeah.
2: In Helados, Texas in September, an entire weekend dedicated to the almighty cucumber. On the way, dumber than the show trivia. Let's get caller 10, 1-800-947-3979. That'll be next. If you're caller 10, you'll play. 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
1: In the middle of Decca Smash, which has been whittled down, five songs pulled out of the mess, leaving Penta Smash. 1-800-947-3979. Steve will play the songs for you. 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Hello. Josh in Muskegon, Michigan. 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
3: 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James.

0: And then number four,
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0: Smash. Melissa joins us in Tennessee.
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2: 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What do you got?
3: Hey, I have Escape, the Pina Colada song by Rupert Holmes. I was tired of my lady.
4: Song. It's such an upbeat song about trying to cheat on someone.
5: In which they're both trying to cheat.
4: Yeah.
5: And then they have
4: and then
5: a good
4: they meet each
5: laugh
4: other.
5: About it.
2: Is that what this is about? I've never paid attention.
5: Yeah, if you really listen to it, it's like,
4: They both put ads in the personal section trying to find a lover, even though they're in a relationship with each other, and then they both end up responding to their ads.
5: Oh, that
4: they
5: meet on a beach. And I'll never hear this song without it. It's always, if you like penis a lot of.
2: Yeah. What else would it be?
5: It will never go away.
6: If you like making love at midnight.
4: Wow. Who doesn't? Okay, guys, we're down to two. Bar smash!
5: Bar smash!
4: Bar smash!
5: It's impossible. No one will ever get these.
2: That was harder than you'd think.
4: No, it wasn't.
2: For some people. Krista in Tennessee. Hi, Krista.
7: Hey.
2: Can you get one of those two?
7: Sitting on the Dock of the Bay by Otis Redding.
2: Got it. And we're short on time. So, Matt in Massachusetts, can you name the one that hasn't been said?

0: No shoes, no shirt, no problem. Kenny Chesney.
1: Yes!
2: But it doesn't matter because I want to hear this one.
3: Yes, vastly superior. Well done,
4: watching
3: Matt.
4: Watching the ships roll in.

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1: Yep.
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0: talk because someone else signed it.
1: Yeah, that's a lot of fun.
0: And some people honor a non-disclosure agreement, try to skirt around it. But a lot of times they have such teeth, you better stick to it.
1: Yeah.
0: Right? Maitland, you ever signed one?
2: No.
0: Steve?
3: No, I don't think so. I never had a job important enough to sign one.
2: Yeah.
0: Kelly, you ever signed one?
2: I did.
0: What was yours related to?
2: I can say if most you can't, of it. Then... I was at a music festival. I was at Bonnaroo, and one of the headliners, they wanted to walk around in mascot costumes, and you would get girls to flash them. You would say, how excited are you for so-and-so? Show us your biddies, you know? And they'd flash us. And at the beginning of their set, they asked me to hold the camera and walk around with them. So I got to hold this camera. And I would say that to these ladies, and the two main people from this band were in these funny little mascot costumes, and I'd get these ladies to flash us, and then as soon as their set started, it was me saying, hey, show us your biddies for such and such, and it was all these hot girls just flashing, and then they'd put, like, funny little sensors over their boobs.
0: Okay.
2: I just had to sign an NDA beforehand saying that I wouldn't use any of the stuff, I wouldn't steal it, I wouldn't talk about it, It was more so in that moment. They didn't want me to, like, run off with their stuff.
0: Were they kind of perverts, right? They just wanted to go out and catch a glimpse, so
2: no,
0: that was
2: hilarious.
0: Their plan?
2: We all kind of came up with the idea together. And, like, you just had no idea that they were the ones dancing. And most of the time, the girls flashing us were wearing cute little bralettes anyway.
0: Did the ladies find out that it was people from the band they liked eventually?
2: At the concert, yeah.
0: They did.
2: Then backstage, you could see where we had stopped doing what we were doing, and they took the mascot stuff off.
0: Okay.
2: Because then a lot of women walking around Bonnaroo have their boobs out anyway.
0: Yeah.
2: And
0: different
2: so
0: vibe.
2: Sometimes you just walk up to somebody who's got cute little, like, nipple tassels on, and they just shake at us.
0: Yeah.
2: That's the majority of it.
0: All right. Well, people that had a non-disclosure agreement, once it wore out, or they leaked it to somebody else and that person is telling it. Like this one. I went to school with a girl who worked as a model, and she told me she once had a job shooting an ad for a miracle weight loss product. She had signed an NDA that made it so she wasn't able to tell, but she did, that they shot her before and after photos on the same day. They put her in an ill-fitting bikini for the first one and had her do unflattering poses with sad face.
1: Of course.
0: And then they changed the lighting up and did the after photo on the same day.
2: The one I signed for when I filmed with America's Next Top Model very briefly, it was so aggressive.
0: In what way?
2: You couldn't talk about, like, any of the filming places. You couldn't talk about, like, they were casting people that were already models, already in certain agencies, just not successful yet.
0: Yeah.
2: And then the way they were manipulating stories, you couldn't take pictures. And at the time, it was a very digital camera era.
0: Yeah.
2: So, like, when my mom dropped me off, I brought my little digital camera in with me.
0: Why wouldn't you? It's
2: going
0: to be a cool thing.
2: I was like, this is neat. And you're taking pictures with people. You weren't allowed to share the location. You weren't allowed to upload, like, hey, this is the behind the scenes experience, especially if you were still just trying out. But yeah, you couldn't say anything.
0: Man. And that's why the documentary came out, is those expired, right?
2: Yeah, NDAs. I guess so. I've talked pretty openly about it without worrying, just because I never got on TV with it.
0: Can't imagine it would come back to you. Yeah.
2: Yeah. It was so weird, though, because some girls you would talk to and they would have one story that they would talk to you about who they are. And then on camera, they'd obviously exaggerate some things. But one girl told us that her husband had lost a leg in a motorcycle accident. That was her story on camera.
0: Yeah.
2: And that she wanted to be able to buy him a new prosthetic because they couldn't afford it because of how expensive it was. And meanwhile, he was pulling up in the parking lot to pick her up. Definitely had both legs.
0: Really?
2: And a brand new motorcycle. Huh. They said that the accident wasn't their fault. So, like, they got this huge insurance buyout from it. But, like, her story on camera was very much that he didn't have a leg. I was like, how are you going to pull this off if you get chosen?
0: Right. Well,
2: like,
0: it turns out that's pretty common in reality TV. This one. I was approached to be on The Bachelorette. I said, I'm married. And they said, doesn't matter. You're not going to win. We just need people to fill out the cast.
1: Yeah.
3: Oh, wow. Okay. I kind of assumed that they already had, you know, all those shows have placeholders or extras. But I mean, on that show, there aren't extras in it. So you have to like,
0: you're still
3: act.
0: Competing.
3: Yeah.
0: Like, so are you going to, like, if does your wife then have to be like, hey, congratulations on your gig on The Bachelorette. Go ahead and go try to make out with that girl. But remember, we're married.
3: All they do is have sex on that show when they go to the fantasy suite.
4: But I mean, it makes sense, though, then why there are so many people on there that you're like, why is that person so weird?
0: Like, they're not even trying.
4: Yeah. Or like there's guys that are just on there that are total meatheads or super mean. It's like they're probably just playing up this character because they got a wife at home that they're just like, all right, I did my part. Where's
0: or wildly taken out of context.
4: Yeah.
0: Right. I mean,
3: yeah, I mean, they know what they're doing. Those producers know what they're doing.
0: Yeah.
3: Especially now when they just want those 30-second clips that go viral.
0: Yeah.
3: not so much getting people to

0: to the show, but we want them to watch the TikToks even more.
1: Yep.
0: This one, I babysat a famous celebrity kid whom the rumor was a giant brat, but the check was nice. Turns out the rumor was correct. The kid was an a-hole. But in the NDA that I signed, I was responsible for knowing the child's location at all times, including when I wasn't there using a tracking chip just in case he was kidnapped for ransom. Also, it said in the NDA that if there was a gun situation, I was legally bound to sacrifice myself to save him.
2: And you signed that?
1: Yeah. Well, good luck prosecuting it. You know, you just have to split second later, then you jump.
0: Can you imagine, getting taken to court by a celebrity because you jumped too late to take a bullet for their idiot kid?
2: Their brat.
0: I'm a former House Hunters guest. I didn't make the show because I didn't close on the house. But here are my secrets. One, I had to have a house under contract before I went on the show.
1: Yeah.
0: Two, producers would select the other houses we were interested in. And three, I was assigned another significant other who was more interesting than my actual significant other.
1: What?
0: Now, I've heard that show was not even remotely real.
1: Yeah. I've heard those first ones.
0: We didn't know by the fact that every one of them, you know, it's the same joke or meme everybody talked about. Oh, she's a dog walker and he's an aspiring teacher.
1: Yeah.
0: And they want a house by the beach downtown with 9 bedrooms and an indoor basketball court. Yeah,
2: their budget is $7 million.
0: Yeah.
1: I've watched that show enough times to go, I can't believe they chose these people. This guy's so boring.
2: Yeah.
1: They let him on. Or her. I mean, they let some real duds on that show.
2: Maybe that's the reason that they started using stand-ins.
1: Maybe.
0: Yeah, who's the jar of paste that couldn't make it on that show when they allowed so much boredom? On the way, what's the NDA you signed? 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
1: People sign NDA agreements and then those expire or they quit caring and hope they don't get sued. These are all things that can happen. This text: we have a family friend and him and his family were on Dr. Phil. We couldn't wait to find out what happened. And when he came back, he said, I had to sign a non-disclosure agreement. Can't tell you about it. And then we had beers and he said, you know how I'm a plumber? And we said, yeah. And he said, they made me work on cars to get video of it because they thought it would look better than if I worked on pipes.
2: Really?
1: He had to sign an NDA not to talk about it, but ended up telling everyone.
3: So he's there, he's got the hood of a car open and he's using a circular saw.
1: Yeah,
3: he's
1: like,
3: I don't really know what I'm doing.
4: Strap wrench.
1: Yeah. Well, what did you do to fix the muffler? I put plumber's tape on it.
4: Yeah, obviously.
1: I signed a 20-plus page non-disclosure agreement while working at the Department of Defense.
4: Oh, wow.
1: Just to have a bunch of guys get drunk afterwards at the bar and blab about everything we did that week, pretty much every week.
3: Wow.
4: Of course. Yeah, that sounds about right.
1: I had to sign an NDA while I was at boarding school because of a celebrity's kid in my class. We weren't allowed to say who he was to anyone. When I graduated, my parents took a graduation video that ended up catching the kid and his parents in the vid. We haven't been allowed to post it because of the NDA for another 5 years.
4: Wow.
1: They even got confronted by the celebrity to delete the video before we left graduation. I used to look up to this celebrity as his band was very important to my growth as a kid, but now we all kind of hate him. That sucks. Get over yourself.
3: You can't just make up rules and expect everyone else to be like, yeah, okay.
1: Years ago, I had a seasonal job hanging Christmas lights, and I had to sign an NDA when we did one at Nicole Kidman and Keith Urban's house. They were married at the time. Keith was never there, but for 3 days in a row, Nicole Kidman watched us from the living room window for hours at a time. It was so awkward.
3: Why?
5: Like, did she do her like weird clapping?
1: Not trying to record. It's first thing I thought of.
4: Fingernails, yeah.
1: All right. I said I had a non-disclosure agreement signed by someone related to the Real World Las Vegas cast.
3: Yes.
4: Yes.
1: Now, if you watched that, that was without a doubt the most unhinged group. They were befitting of Las Vegas.
3: But still, that was about the time when people on that show realized.
1: Stopped being polite and started getting real?
3: Realized. Oh, we can just do whatever we want. We don't need to have like actual jobs.
1: I mean, they made them have a job,
3: yeah.
1: But everybody, if you watch that season, you think of sex and drinking and some drugs and sex and drinking and lots of sex and
3: right.
1: drinking. This one, I had to sign an NDA because they brought me in as a yoga class instructor for the Real World cast. They were all super polite and chill. They portrayed the cast that season as completely unhinged and entitled. But at yoga class, they were sweet and awkward and just wanted to make sure they were doing their stretches right.
5: Mm-hmm.
1: I have family members who worked in reality TV for years and didn't realize until that day just how intentionally people's on-screen personas are edited in order to tell a good story. You hire people because they're hot, not because they're interesting. That was the day I learned they had to make them interesting.
3: I mean, if you watch those shows, you can see where the edits are made and you can, like, after doing just radio for a little while, you can hear the audio edits and everything. So a lot of those shows are so ruined for me.
1: I used to work at a restaurant called Under the Sea.
5: And don't
1: I had...
5: it.
1: Really?
5: They're talking about SpongeBob. As soon as I read it, I was like, oh man, he's going to get got.
3: Oh, I wish you would let him.
4: Got?
5: It says, I used to work at a restaurant under the sea. I had to sign a non-disclosure agreement where it wouldn't share the recipe for our secret patties.
1: I would have gotten got. Oh. I'd have been like, never heard of this restaurant, but they must be good patties.
3: No Long John Silver's, that's for sure.
1: I had to sign a non-compete at my old company because we made a slightly different colored mulch than other companies. Boy, that could be the contest. What's the most boring NDA? Like, who would I tell? Who would care about this?
3: Mm-hmm. I don't even think the direct competition would care unless you had like blue mulch or something.
1: Oh, wow.
3: I mean,
1: you made beige.
3: Whoa.
1: But a little darker than ours.
4: Oh, yeah.
3: How about that?
4: Give them the secrets.
1: I had to sign an NDA because I worked at an explosives plant that makes propellant for airbags. That place was wildly unsafe and definitely will blow up if anything bad ever happens.
4: Hmm.
1: I bet you that it's one thing, NDAs, but I bet a lot of them are like, we know this place is wildly unsafe.
3: I wouldn't want to work there if I knew that there was a chance that it could explode at any moment.
5: Right.
4: Yeah.
3: I mean, yeah, I know that every job inherently has its risks, but most people don't have to worry about exploding buildings
4: not
3: on a
4: usually.
3: Regular basis.
4: No, I want to stay away from munitions and a fireworks plant and things like that. I'm okay here.
1: Yesterday, we had a winner on You Can't Win. $1,000 awarded. I saw the form has come in. That check will be written soon. Today, it's the return of the $1,000 Minute of Mayhem. Also a prize of $1,000. Also, we'll play every day. All you got to do is be called.

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4: West Virginia University football kicks off the 2026 season this Saturday at noon at home against Coastal Carolina. 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He talked more about what this moment means to him.
5: First, I was wondering that week why Coach Rob was a little bit nicer to me. 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
2: Your Allegheny Communications forecast. Today will be partly sunny with a thunderstorm, hot and humid with a high of 94. Thunderstorms could lead to flash flooding and damaging winds. Tonight will be partly cloudy, warm and humid with a thunderstorm with a low of 69. I'm Tri-State Area's meteorologist Joe Lundberg.
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1: Yesterday at this time, we had a winner on You Can't Win. Somebody won $1,000, and so that one's in the books for now. Maybe it will come back again. Maybe something else. Today, it's a return to our roots. And now the... Hello, Mark in the capital region of New York. How are you, Mark?
2: I'm never better. How are you?
1: Never better. That is bold. We're very, very good. You got a chance to win $1,000, Mark. Here's how it works. We're going to give you 60 seconds. From the time we say go, you have to answer all 10 questions right before the buzzer sounds. This time we're firm on this. Saying a final answer and not finishing the answer.

0: before the buzzer sounds. You don't get a, oh, that was close.
1: Okay, the buzzer starts, it's over. Okay?
2: Understandable.
0: You can pass on any question you want, and we will come back to the ones you pass on. However, there's not that much time to do too many. That's up to you. Any questions for us?
2: Nope, I'm ready.
0: Mark, your turn on the $1,000 Minute of Mayhem begins in 3, 2, 1. What is a tropical cyclone called when its winds reach speeds of 74 miles per hour or greater?
2: Hurricane?
0: Since 1949, what magazine has handed out the most prestigious Car of the Year award?
2: Pass.
0: What U.S. state is named after a king of England?
2: New York.
0: What musical talent does the devil display in the song The Devil Went Down to Georgia?
2: A fiddle.
0: What's the capital of South Korea?
2: Seoul.
0: Who is Rudolph the Red-Nosed Reindeer's father?
2: Blitzen.
0: Who played the role of John Anderson in the movie Minority Report?
2: Tom Cruise.
0: The Himalayas are located on which continent?
2: Asia.
0: What nationality was Pope John Paul II?
2: Irish.
0: Of the ones you got to, do you think you got them all?
2: Missed two of them, I think.
0: You mean the ones you passed on?
2: No, besides them.
0: Okay. All right, here we go. What is a tropical cyclone called when its winds reach 74 miles per hour or greater?
1: Mark said a hurricane.
0: That is correct. He's 1-for-1. Since 1949, what magazine has handed out the most prestigious Car of the Year award?
1: Mark said pass after making noises.
0: He did. He said some magazines.
2: Car and Driver Digest, I think.
0: Car and Driver Digest? Are you thinking of Reader's Automobile?
2: Yeah, maybe.
0: Steve, what is it?
3: Car and Driver?
0: No.
1: Motor Man. Time.
4: Auto Trader?
0: No. That'd be weird. It's like Steve, used cars. And this is the Car of the Year. Yeah. A 1984 Datsun. No. Motor Trend.
4: Oh.
0: Which U.S. state is named after a King of England?
1: Mark said King New York.
0: A Dutch colony. The answer is Georgia, named after King George. What musical talent does the devil display in the song The Devil Went Down to Georgia?
1: Mark said fiddle.
0: That's correct. What is the capital of South Korea?
1: Mark said Seoul.
0: Correct. Who was Rudolph the Red-Nosed Reindeer's father?
1: Mark said Blitzen.
0: It's not Blitzen. Maitland.
4: Dasher?
0: No. Steve.
3: Comet?
0: No. Donner. Donner is the one. Who played the role of John Anderson in the movie? It might have been John Anderton in the movie The Minority Report.
1: Mark said Tom Cruise.
0: Got it right either way. The Himalayas are located on which continent?
1: Mark said Asia.
0: Correct. What nationality was Pope John Paul II?
1: Mark said Irish.
0: Would you look at all the baptismal pool? You're making me look like a fool. No. Maitland.
4: British.
0: No. Steve.
3: Italian.
0: No. Hoppings.
1: Polish.
0: Hoppings, how many did Mark get of the 9 that he answered?
1: Mark got 5.
0: Mark, 55%. That's good enough to fail high school.
2: Yeah, maybe next time.
0: Okay. Thank you, bud. Every spam call, every scam text, every sketchy email with your name. 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
1: 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What do we learn in just a moment? You know how they say, well, make sure you read the fine print, right? I don't think most of us do, but you trust them. They summarize what's on there. Well, like if you're buying a car, for example, you may not read the fine print, but you're going to go over the details when they show you the worksheet that says this is how much you paid, this is what the car is. But they're not available in Braille, and what if nobody's with you and you're blind? A blind man from North Chicago suing a dealership for pulling several tricks that I don't know how they thought they'd get away with it, including changing the price
2: by a lot
1: and raising the interest rate
2: also by a lot.
3: I was a blind man buying a car
1: for family members.
3: Okay.
1: Like a dad buying it for kids. I know. The man went to the dealership.
4: Why would he take a sighted person with him?
1: I don't know. I'm not trying to sight-splain to people. Hot wings. Went to buy a Chevy Traverse because everyone needs one for family members in order to drive him around. He brought the advertised price. The dealer agreed to the fair price and then promised to beat a 6% interest rate. The dealer summarized the paperwork because what's he going to do? Read it? The blind man signed it, and sure enough, we got it and started to show it to people. The man later realized the discrepancy.
3: He had bought a dump truck.
1: The price they told him was $10,000 less than what they signed on the contract. And they said they'd beat 6%, but I guess they didn't clarify the direction because the interest rate was 11%.
3: Well, they beat it.
1: They beat it by a lot.
4: Yeah. Does he have an audio recording of it?
1: He found the discrepancy, then complained and was told it's too late. Sorry, man. You already signed on the dotted line. And you can't sue us because look at this sheet of paper. He had signed an agreement that says you can't sue us for any discrepancy between perceived price and actual price.
4: Yeah. I had a dealership that pulled that on me.
1: So he is suing.
3: What's your excuse? You're not even blind.
1: Yeah, stupid. You're just. That's what I was going to say.
4: I was young and believed what they were saying out of their mouths and not what they wrote with their pen. And I didn't catch it.
1: What did we learn today? Tommy, what did you learn?
5: Yeah, it's something that mulch is really difficult to handle in the third dimension.
1: Maitland, what did you learn?
6: I learned Hot Wings wants me to go away so bad, I need to go to school to learn how to leave faster.
1: Steve, what did you learn?
3: I learned it all comes back to sins, chins, and zins.
1: Yep. Maitland already went because she's over there. Kelly, what did you learn?
7: I learned that Hot Wings' favorite kind of kid is the kind who likes the thick and white.
6: Oh, no.
3: Remember when you said that?
1: Oh, no.
4: Do I?
1: Hot Wings, what did you learn?
4: I should have said it twice. Oh, I learned that Maitland's got three outfits, and one of them is already covered in wine.
6: Yes.
1: The other two will catch up. That's all for today. It is the Free Beer and Hot Wings Show.
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Hey, on this day in pop culture history, 1995, eBay was first founded. And ever since then, people have been just putting junk up there and weird stuff every day. I love when you find, like, Cheetos or, like, Doritos that are in the shape of, like, Jesus Christ or something. And starting bids, like, $1,000 or more, like, 777. Yeah. Thanks, eBay. 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

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I love seeing that MyChem on their Welcome to the Black Parade tour, not just playing that album now, they're also breaking out hits from all of their, what, four studio albums. But still, though, I'm that fan that's like, hey, guys, when's new music coming? I mean, seeing them out touring again is cool, but man, I'd love some new MyChem tracks soon. Fingers crossed. Here's Teenagers rocking 99.5 DZN.

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Panic of the Disco on 99.5 DZN, the Tri-State's Rock Station. New study out, the top 10 baby names at risk of extinction for females and males. Number one female name going out of style, I guess, Courtney, followed by Shannon, then Danielle. That's my sister's name. And then for males, it's Connor, C-O-N-N-O-R, Callum, and Jordan at three. Lower on the list, Matthew. So sorry to all my fellow Matts out there. Name's not cool anymore, yeah. Nobody's naming the kids Matthew. That makes us unique, right? We're like unicorns. DZN.

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2: Your Allegheny Communications forecast. This afternoon, expect partial sunshine with a thunderstorm, which could lead to flash flooding and damaging winds. It will be hot and humid with a high of 93. I'm Tri-State area's meteorologist, Joe Lundberg.
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0: Cake on 99.5 DZ on the Tri-States Rock Station. Okay, this is the weirdest collab ever. Mr. Beast has a new book that he teamed up to write with James Patterson, you know, iconic thriller writer. And yeah, it's called The Most Dangerous Games. And basically, it's a spin-off of what he actually did with Beast Games, where people were competing for, you know, $1 million prize. You know, getting a little more gruesome and people dying and death and destruction. Yeah, so it's out now. What a wild trajectory for Mr. Beast from where he started on YouTube to where he is today. God bless him. Hey, your request here on the Loud Lunch Hour, call or text the Aircon Engineering Lines here on 99.5 DZN. Got more on the way. 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
4: Your Allegheny Communications forecast. This afternoon, expect a mix of clouds and sun, hot and humid with a thunderstorm possible, bringing a high of 93. Tonight will be partly cloudy and humid with a heavy thunderstorm dropping to a low of 68. I'm Tri-State Area's meteorologist, Joe Lundberg.
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Pearl Jam on 99.5 DZN, the Tri-State Rock Station, one of their big concerts at Wells Fargo Center from April 2016. Legendary among fans because the band played this 91 album 10 in its entirety. Well, they're gonna they just announced they're going to drop it on vinyl. So that's 2016 10 in.

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Still waiting for official confirmation. 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Hopefully they'll let us know soon, because that's songs, a sign of what's to come, man. 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
2: Your Allegheny Communications forecast. This afternoon, expect a mix of clouds and sun, hot and humid with a thunderstorm possible, bringing a high of 93. Tonight will be partly cloudy and humid with a heavy thunderstorm dropping to a low of 68. I'm Tri-State Area's meteorologist, Joe Lundberg.
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0: 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All right, well, maybe that's it.
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Ethan D hanging out with you on this Thursday afternoon. I hope your Thursday's going good. I'm hanging out till 7. Your man in the box for the afternoon. Hanging out for your drive home, too. Right now, it's Alice in Chains. It's DZN.

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1: The Tri-State's Rock Station, Ethan D here. All right, so listen up. I had some stuff fall into my lap. WVU fans, y'all better be listening real close right now. If you're a WVU fan, turn this up. I have a pair of tickets for this Saturday's game at Milan Puskar Stadium against Coastal Carolina. 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Again, this is for WVU versus Coastal Carolina this Saturday at Milan Puskar Stadium. Send me the football emoji to the DZN Facebook Messenger. I'll pick a random winner here in a few.
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2: 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The rest of this afternoon, a chance of scattered showers and thunderstorms, otherwise partly sunny with a high near 87. Later tonight, showers and thunderstorms, patchy fog, low around 71. Friday, a chance of showers and thunderstorms, otherwise sunny with a high near 89. And Friday night, showers and thunderstorms likely cloudy with a low around 68. But now it's 86 in Cumberland, 83 in Frostburg, and 87 in Fort Ashby. How about some Lincoln Park?
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29.5 DZN, the Tri-States Rock Station. So Tiger Woods has been banned from driving for 5 years after being arrested for a DUI in Florida. A state attorney was asked if that includes golf carts, and he didn't have an answer. It could vary by state. So, man, you hate to see a hero fall, you know what I mean? Right now it's new Nickelback featuring John 5, it's Rattle the Cage.

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I said, are you gonna be my girl? 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I said, you look so fine that I really wanna make you mine. 4, 5, 6, come on and get your kicks. Now you don't need a

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beaches in Tennessee, although there are no beaches in Tennessee, at least not ocean ones anyway. 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

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So you remember yesterday we mentioned the Wheel of Fortune announcer Jim Thornton was suspended because apparently something happened on a recent flight. Well, apparently he says they didn't do anything wrong, that he was never arrested or even charged with a crime. Apparently, like, a passenger complained about him, and security or police officers, like, came and talked to him for a few minutes and then just were like, well, nothing to see here. Enjoy your flight. Wonder what the complaint was about, though. But now it's Filter, it's DZN.

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I am convinced that some people just have too much money. A New York couple is putting their dog-designed estate on the market after spending roughly $2 million transforming it for their bearded collie, Buster. These people made a $2 million estate for their dog. I mean, I read it. I don't know if they were living there or not, but either way, it's kind of crazy. It's the Toadies.

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And so if you, like me, were very heartbroken when the Choco Taco ice cream treat was discontinued, you're going to want to go to Taco Bell one day soon. Apparently, Taco Bell and Salt and Straw have collaborated again, launching two new frozen treats. The Salt and Straw Churro Ice Cream Taco features the churro ice cream and a waffle cone shell coated with dark chocolate and puffed rice. Now, I don't know if it's going to be as good as the Choco Taco was, but I'm definitely going to go try one. Right now, it's all-time low. It's DZN. Why?

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99.5 DZN, the Tri-State's Rock Station. Ethan D with you on this Thursday afternoon. I hope you guys are having a good Thursday so far, enjoying your Friday Eve. We're winding down the workday. We got the Roadie Request Hour coming up soon. If you're a WVU fan, if you're a Mountaineer fan, you might want to stick around. Don't go away anytime soon. Got something fun planned here in the next, what is it? In the next 10 or so minutes. Just saying, it's DZN.

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I was staring at my phone until it stopped ringing. 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
1: The Tri-State's Rock Station, Ethan D here. So a little while ago, I told WVU fans to make sure that you were listening right around now, and that's because I've got two tickets to WVU versus Coastal Carolina this Saturday at Mylon Puskar Stadium. I believe kickoff is right around noon. So if you want to go to the WVU game this Saturday, I have a pair of tickets right here. I don't know if you can hear me wiggling them or not. 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You and a friend get to go to the WVU game this Saturday. 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
5: Your Allegheny Communications forecast. Tonight, expect partly cloudy skies with high humidity. There will be a heavy thunderstorm, which could lead to flash flooding and strong winds. The temperature will drop to 68 degrees. I'm Tri-State Area's meteorologist, Jason Caterina.
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99.5 DZN, the Tri-State's rock station. So, according to the Encyclopedia Britannica, this week marks the beginning of the late 2020s. That's specifically if you include the mid-2020s, which ran from May of 2023 through this past August. Late 2020s. Good God. That hurts a little bit. Right now it's Shinedown with Young again. It's DZN.

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1: 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I have two final tickets to this Saturday's game against Coastal Carolina out at Milan Puskar Stadium. Kickoff's right around noon. So if you don't have plans this Saturday, or if you have plans, you may want to cancel them. 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I'll pick a random winner. You and a friend are going to see WVU football if you win. It's this Saturday against Coastal Carolina.
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3: Your Allegheny Communications forecast. Tonight, expect partly cloudy skies with high humidity. There will be a heavy thunderstorm, which could lead to flash flooding and strong winds. The temperature will drop to 68 degrees. I'm Tri-State Area's meteorologist, Jason Caterina.
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Justin texted in, asked if I would play some Candlebox. He's hanging out in Kaiser. Said he's working in his garage right now. 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

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It's A Day to Remember. 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

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Right now, I got some Bush for you. 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

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Apparently, the average American uses 141 rolls of toilet paper every year, making us the number one for number twos globally. The Germans are second. They use an average of 134 rolls annually. Then again, they eat a lot of bread, drink a lot of beer. So I get it. But now it's new Weezer with Wednesday, so we might as well be strangers

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1: 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Ah! 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

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Ethan D signing off. I'm out of here. I'll join you for your Friday afternoon tomorrow at 2. Right now it's Pearl Jam. It's DZN. Catch you later.

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1: As a man, does being stinky help you to get laid? That's the new dating philosophy for some Gen Zers. It's called pheromone maxing, guys. And it's a real trend where dudes will go out on first dates or just go out to the bar to try to meet someone. They'll be unshowered. They won't wear deodorant or cologne. And sometimes they'll even wear dirty clothes. And the thought behind it is your natural male scent is what attracts the
2: female species. I'm not trying to like crap all over this, but just because somebody says Gen Z is doing this, it does not mean that all of Gen Z is doing this.
1: Definitely.
2: Okay, it's probably like five guys posted it online and went viral.
3: If you're maxing anything and you can't figure out why you're not like learning or you're not getting more dates or you're not doing better with the opposite sex,
2: maybe just try job maxing.
3: Maybe just try maxing. Being a person, you know, like being a person who has value to somebody else and why, you know, like one of the things that struck me, I saw this quote recently. It's like, you know, you have to be a great man or a great woman to be better than no man or no woman.
1: Wow, that's so deep.
3: No, I mean, but for real, though. Like, because seriously, the wrong person or an annoying person, like, what do you offer? Like, why? Especially with things are harder now than they've probably ever been in, like, modern
1: Will
3: recent history.
1: Will you stop making people have to work so much and just make them realize that their natural scent is going to get them the woman of their dreams?
2: Dave, listen, that's just not it.
1: It's not just my perspective.
4: Hey, my name's Leo. You were talking about pheromones. I remember, and this was my ex-wife, it was several years ago, but she had just got done working out, and she was sweating, and she had this, odor, we'll say it, about her that smelled sweet and citrusy. And I swear to God, I got so unbelievably turned on. It was like a light switch. Like, she came out from the bedroom where the equipment was into the living room. And then when I got that whiff of that smell, all I got
2: he just
4: turned
2: went
4: on
2: down to Pound Town.
4: Immediately took her back there, and she was, you know, obviously into it too. And we made love. I've always believed in pheromones. After that, it was like an interesting experience. There has to be something behind it.
3: Leo, that's your wife. You were already attracted to her and had an emotional connection.
2: So they're saying they're going out to the bars with stinky pits in hopes that somebody is going to be...
1: Like, you get in an Uber and the guy just smells funky and you're like, oh, I got to go to Pound Town.
3: No, you need the other prerequisites before you get to that level.
1: Yeah, right.
3: That's you said what that we're missing
1: like,
3: here.
1: If your husband comes back and he's sweaty, like, sometimes it's a turn-on to you, but it's because it's your husband.
2: Yeah, man, we're also going to Pound Town, whatever that guy said. I love that. He was
5: took
2: like,
5: her back
2: yeah.
5: into the bedroom and we made love.
2: He had to stop himself from like, yeah, I just got so rock.
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10: Your Allegheny Communications forecast. Tonight, expect partly cloudy skies with high humidity. There will be a heavy thunderstorm, which could lead to flash flooding and strong winds. The temperature will drop to 68 degrees. I'm Tri-State Area's meteorologist, Jason Caterina.
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0: This is Dave and Mahoney.
1: One of the biggest success stories in Hollywood over the past 10 years or so has been Taylor Sheridan, who first came out with Yellowstone, which is a huge hit. And the amount of spinoffs that have come from his universe, it's just been unbelievable. It seems like everything this guy touches turns to gold. But I'm starting to think that Taylor Sheridan may be a gigantic pain in the ass to work with.
2: Why do you say that, Dave?
1: Well, there was the very public blow up between him and Kevin Costner, who was the star that launched not only Taylor Sheridan's career to new levels, but the whole universe that he created really solidified it.
2: And without Kevin Costner, that show probably wouldn't have got past season one.
1: But when that first happened, I think all of us went, well, but Kevin Costner
2: is a dick
1: also.
2: You
1: could see how he would be a real pain in the butt to work with as well. But it was pretty shocking how Taylor Sheridan just went, yeah, I'm going to go ahead and just kill him off.
2: Yeah.
1: Just kill him off of the show.
2: Unceremoniously.
1: Yeah. Just kind of make it a footnote.
2: I think, for me, that's kind of was the end of Yellowstone. For me. I was just like, this isn't how it was supposed to be to play out. And I don't love that your personal feelings got in the way of a story because, you know, true professionals would have written it out the way it should have been.
1: So here's the latest drama that has bubbled up, and it's another, arguably, the biggest star that's still in that Yellowstone world. It's Cole Hauser, who plays Rip, and they have the spinoff with, you know, Rip and Beth.
2: Which are the other two most popular characters.
1: And now, apparently, there is a huge feud between Rip and Taylor Sheridan. So Cole Hauser, the guy's real name, they, I guess, had some sort of blow-up. It was a heated confrontation, and I guess it's starting to spell out more and more.
3: Hmm. Mm-hmm.
1: And they're saying that he may also be on his way out.
3: So maybe Taylor Sheridan's the problem.
1: That's what it sounds like.
3: Yeah, man.
2: But how do you even have a show?
3: For you guys who like those shows.
2: So, Ross, I know you, Bossy Rossi, I know you like the new Yellowstone spinoff. What's it called?
4: Dutton Ranch.
2: But how do you have Dutton Ranch without Rip?
3: Guess what? You don't. And then your stuff goes to flames.
4: Yeah. He's kind of the main character of that show. Like,
1: he's the guy.
3: You gotta
4: have him. And by the way, if you just have Beth, like, that's annoying.
1: You need somebody to balance her out.
3: Huh. Didn't know you hated women so much.
1: Yeah. All women, yes.
0: The Dave and Mahoney Show.
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1: The Super Stupid Spelling Bee.
2: All right, we have three people that have called in, and they've all selected one of the members of the show. Steve called in, and Bossy Ross, did he call in first?
3: He did not. He called in last.
2: Oh, son, I got picked last?
3: Last.
2: Wow.
3: The disrespect.
2: How could they? So, did Mary call in first?
3: Mary called in first.
2: She chose Audrey.
3: She chose Audrey, yeah.
2: And then Brian called in and chose Mahoney second, and then I got stuck with Steve. Even though last week I got the win, how about that?
4: I don't like this pressure that Brian's unnecessarily putting upon me. I like not being chosen because I don't feel like I have to perform then.
2: Well, now you do. All right. How hard of words are we doing today? Because I think last week was 6th or 7th grade words, and those were a doozy.
3: Yeah, we're moving in the wrong direction, Dave. Instead of advancing to the next level, I have to hold you back because, well, there's someone in the room that doesn't spell so good.
5: Mm-hmm. Well.
3: It's not that he's not good. It's that he doesn't apply himself because he doesn't care.
2: All right.
4: Who are we talking about here?
2: No one in particular. Don't worry about it. Just stay pretty over there. All right, Ross, I guess I'll go first since I won last week.
3: All right, Dave, your first word at the 5th grade level is camouflage.
2: Oof. Ugh. Ew. C-A-M-O-F-L-A-U-G-E.
3: That is incorrect.
2: Oh, no, G-U-E.
3: That is incorrect, too.
2: It is?
3: Yeah.
2: Oh, crap.
5: Camouflage.
2: Well, Steve made the right choice by choosing me last.
4: Well,
2: all right, let's see if you two can slug through.
5: How the hell do you spell camouflage?
3: You spell camouflage. With letters.
2: Okay.
3: It's C-A-M-O-U-F-L-A-G-E.
2: That's not a 5th grade word.
3: No,
2: it's not.
3: All right. Yeah. Audrey.
5: Yes.
3: Your first word is deceive.
5: Are you just trying to get us all out the first round? This is kind of insane.
3: These are 5th grade words.
5: Deceive. D-E-C-E-I-V-E. Deceive.
3: That is correct.
5: Wow. Mahoney's over here shaking his head like it was wrong.
4: That's not how I spell it.
2: This could be a quick one today.
5: He said, nope.
2: Nope.
4: Are you saying that we can end this game right now if I get it wrong?
2: Just try a little bit, man.
3: Okay. All right, Mahoney, your first word, sufficient.
5: You got this, bro. You got this. Come on.
2: No, he doesn't.
5: Yeah, no, because he's constantly typing. That should be sufficient. Enough.
2: $20 side bet.
4: Sufficient. S-U-F-F-I-C-E-N-T.
3: That is incorrect.
2: No, man.
4: Sufficient.
5: Shint.
3: It's S-U-F-F-I-C-I-E-N-T.
4: Okay. As if I was that far off.
2: Right. Steve, we have to apologize. My bad, dude. Sorry I blew it for you today. I would feel worse if you didn't call in last and pick me.
6: Understood.
5: Dave, may I ask a question?
2: Yeah.
5: Do you remember how to spell camouflage?
2: C-A-M-O-U-F-L-A-G-E.
3: That is correct.
2: Uh-huh.
5: Great job. Okay, well, at least we learned something today.
2: We learned something today. Mahoney, apologize to Brian.
4: Brian, I gave it my all. I tried. I think anybody would have spelled...
2: it just was not sufficient.
4: I think anybody would have spelled that word wrong. It's a trick word. There was collusion against your boy, and I apologize for them screwing you out of this.
2: Yeah.
3: We got to go to the 4th grade level next week.
2: We do. And Mary, congratulations to you. Audrey has brought you a victory. You chose her first, wisely so. Well done. That sucks.
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1: I'm at the point of my life, I don't need novelty sex. Give me a good, wholesome meal. Give me the meatloaf of sex. Uh-huh. That's what I want, you know?
4: Mahoney, the meatloaf of sex. That's his slogan.
5: Dave and Mahoney.
6: They were doing a big study on marijuana use. It's good for you.
4: Wine is good.
6: Wine. It says here scotch is good for you as well.
7: Uh-huh.
4: And
7: chronic
4: gambling.
7: Masturbation also.
4: I did hear gambling was good for
6: gambling's
4: you,
6: gambling's great for you.
5: And Mahoney.
1: I've sold weed to one time only to Bruce Buffer.
6: Bruce Buffer?
1: Yeah, man. You facilitated that deal.
6: Did I?
1: Yeah.
6: The UFC ring announcer?
1: Yeah. Like 20 years ago.
5: All right. No.
3: This is Dave and Mahoney.
6: Hello, friends, and thank you for joining us on this Thursday. Got some good news and some bad news to kick things off today. What would you like first there, Mahoney?
7: Dave, why don't we start today's show with some bad news.
6: Yeah, some bad news. 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